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4: 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Here's your forecast from the ABK Flooring Weather Center. Tonight, clear skies, low of 67. Scattered showers and thunderstorms for tomorrow with gusty winds, highs Monday at 87. Tuesday, an 80% chance of showers and thunderstorms throughout the day, highs Tuesday at 88. And showers, possibly a thunderstorm mixing in again on Wednesday. Cooler with midweek highs at 74.
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1: Here's your forecast from the ABK Flooring Weather Center. Tonight, clear skies, low of 67. Scattered showers and thunderstorms for tomorrow with gusty winds, highs Monday at 87. Tuesday, an 80% chance of showers and thunderstorms throughout the day, highs Tuesday at 88. And showers, possibly a thunderstorm mixing in again on Wednesday, cooler with midweek highs at 74.
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0: It's MacArthur from Hardy featuring Eric Church, Morgan Wallen, and Tim McGraw. I'm Sherry Farm, and I've been bouncing back and forth between the ACM Awards as well as working. And I thought I'd share with you that they did recently share the winner of the Group of the Year Award for the ACM, and that is the Red Clay Strays. They won. So much congratulations to them. And I have to tell you, Riley Green also got to see his performance. He had a full blue jean, like tuxedo kind of thing going on. And oh my gosh, his set was really good. He was like, looked like he was in a man cave with deer heads and this really cool antler chandelier. So hopefully they're going to be sharing the pictures with us really soon of everything that happened tonight, just in case you don't have Prime. That's why I'm trying to fill in for you what's happening if you're missing it. So I'm just going to keep running up and down and trying to watch and share with you as we go through the evening. Jordan Davis is next with Turn This Truck Around.
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2: News this hour from Town Hall. I'm Keith Peters in Washington. Rededicate 250, a national jubilee of prayer, praise, and thanksgiving was held on the National Mall today, drawing thousands of celebrants. The gathering is meant to prompt believers across America to unite in worship, repentance, prayer, and gratitude. Vice President J.D. Vance addressed the crowd in a video message focusing on the power of prayer.
3: Just as I pray for all of you, I ask for your prayers. For me, for the president, and for the entire cabinet. I always ask people to pray for wisdom and for courage for their leadership. Pray for wisdom that we know the path God wants us to walk. Pray for courage that we have the ability to walk that path.
2: Other participants included House Speaker Mike Johnson, Defense Secretary Pete Hegseth, and Secretary of State Marco Rubio. The World Health Organization has declared the Ebola outbreak in Congo and Uganda a public health emergency. Dr. Jean Kaseya, Director General of Africa Centers for Disease Control and Prevention, says Western countries don't understand that when Africa is affected, they are also at risk.
4: We need in Africa to start to say we must manufacture vaccines, medicines that we need, because we cannot on a daily basis when we have an outbreak to be on panic mode. Currently, I'm on panic mode because people are dying. I don't have medicines. I don't have vaccines.
2: An air show organizer says four crew members ejected safely after two Navy jets collided Sunday during the show in Idaho. Emergency crews responded after the planes collided at the Mountain Home Air Force Base in western Idaho. All four of the crew members from the planes ejected safely, according to Kim Sykes, marketing director with Silver Wings of Idaho. More at townhall.com.
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6: Here's your forecast from the ABK Flooring Weather Center. Tonight, clear skies, low of 67. Scattered showers and thunderstorms for tomorrow with gusty winds, highs Monday at 87. Tuesday, an 80% chance of showers and thunderstorms throughout the day, highs Tuesday at 88. And showers, possibly a thunderstorm mixing in again on Wednesday, cooler with midweek highs at 74.
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0: That is Luke Combs with Be By You. Much congratulations. You know, I've been going back and forth watching some of the ACMs as I'm talking to you, you know, between songs. And let's see. Recently, the Duo of the Year ACM Award for the year went to Brooks and Dunn. So much congratulations to them. I'm just trying to help you out. If you wanted to watch the award show, but you don't have Prime, I happen to have that one, so I thought I would just share with you what's happening. So they have so much. I mean, it's just one thing after another, one song after another. I mean, they're really fast about set changes, and it's just like bam, bam, bam, so much entertainment. So I'm sure we'll have a full list of all the winners for you as, you know, we progress through the show, but and probably on our website too. But I thought I would, you know, share with you too on air this evening because I'm usually not on this time of night. So I appreciate you listening. I'm Sherry Farmer. On the way, we've got Cody Johnson, Morgan Wallen, and Ernest together with Cowgirls. So stick around. Lots to come.
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0: Here's your forecast from the ABK Flooring Weather Center. Tonight, clear skies, low of 67. Scattered showers and thunderstorms for tomorrow with gusty winds. Highs Monday at 87. Tuesday, an 80% chance of showers and thunderstorms throughout the day. Highs Tuesday at 88. And showers, possibly a thunderstorm mixing in again on Wednesday. Cooler with midweek highs at 74.
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0: That is Zach John King with his first hit, Get to Drinkin'. And if you're wondering about the backstory and how he created that song, he recently shared his thoughts.
1: The story behind Get to Drinkin' is about a relationship that I had in the past that after a few Jack and Cokes, I started to paint it with rose-colored glasses, started to act like it wasn't my fault for letting things get so bad. I think everybody feels that way at some point in a relationship. It's a song that covers a sad topic with really upbeat and fun music.
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0: What Took You So Long? That is Jacob Hackworth. I'm Sherry Farmer, and a couple more winners of ACM Awards this evening. Single of the Year went to Ella Langley for Choosin' Texas. Also, Ella Langley, part of the Music Event of the Year winner. That was with Riley Green and Don't Mind If I Do. So again, congratulations to all the award winners, and I'll share some more with you as we get through the evening, and I'm sure our morning show will have the full list as well as our website. So check that out. And we got Billy Currington up next with Do I Make You Wanna?
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6: News this hour from Town Hall. I'm Keith Peters in Washington. Rededicate 250, a national jubilee of prayer, praise, and thanksgiving was held on the National Mall today, drawing thousands of celebrants. The gathering is meant to prompt believers across America to unite in worship, repentance, prayer, and gratitude. Vice President J.D. Vance addressed the crowd in a video message focusing on the power of prayer.
7: Just as I pray for all of you, I ask for your prayers. For me, for the president, and for the entire cabinet. I always ask people to pray for wisdom and for courage for their leadership. Pray for wisdom that we know the path God wants us to walk. Pray for courage that we have the ability to walk that path.
6: Other participants included House Speaker Mike Johnson, Defense Secretary Pete Hegseth, and Secretary of State Marco Rubio. The World Health Organization has declared the Ebola outbreak in Congo and Uganda a public health emergency. Dr. Jean Kaseya, Director General of Africa Centers for Disease Control and Prevention, says Western countries don't understand that when Africa is affected, they are also at risk.
8: We need in Africa to start to say we must manufacture vaccines, medicines that we need, because we cannot on a daily basis when we have an outbreak to be on panic mode. Currently, I'm on panic mode. Because people are dying, I don't have medicines, I don't have vaccines.
6: An air show organizer says four crew members ejected safely after two Navy jets collided Sunday during the show in Idaho. Emergency crews responded after the planes collided at the Mountain Home Air Force Base in western Idaho. All four of the crew members from the planes ejected safely, according to Kim Sykes, marketing director with Silver Wings of Idaho. More at townhall.com.
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5: Here's your forecast from the ABK Flooring Weather Center. Tonight, clear skies, low of 67. Scattered showers and thunderstorms for tomorrow with gusty winds, highs Monday at 87. Tuesday, an 80% chance of showers and thunderstorms throughout the day, highs Tuesday at 88. And showers, possibly a thunderstorm mixing in again on Wednesday, cooler with midweek highs at 74.
0: Country for Glendale, Montgomery, and Washington. We are the General.

0: That's Tucker Wetmore, who is out on the road on his Brunette World Tour. But there is room for blondes on the tour, but just a few.
1: Isn't that ironic, though? It's the Brunette World Tour with blonde special guests is how he announced it. My manager actually thought of that because I already knew I wanted Dasha and Carter to come out. And then my good buddy, Jacob Hackworth, he's first of three on some of the dates. And I knew I wanted them to come out. And she's like, what if we do like with blonde special guests kind of thing? I was like, that's genius. That's so funny.
0: His tour season will wrap late October.
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9: 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I'm Leah Jones from Plymouth High School.
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8: Here's your forecast from the ABK Flooring Weather Center. Tonight, clear skies, low of 67. Scattered showers and thunderstorms for tomorrow with gusty winds. Highs Monday at 87. Tuesday, an 80% chance of showers and thunderstorms throughout the day. Highs Tuesday at 88. And showers, possibly a thunderstorm mixing in again on Wednesday. Cooler with midweek highs at 74.
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0: It's Morgan Wallen with Don't We? And well, we've got a new species. All right. The folks, the scientists in Thailand, they have identified a new giant dinosaur. Okay. The species, I can't even pronounce it. I'm not even going to try to. But it's like two words and they look difficult. So I'm not even going to try. But that's basically a long-necked dinosaur that lived roughly 100 million to 120 million years ago during the early Cretaceous period, measured about 88.5 feet long and weighed about 27 tons, roughly equivalent to four African elephants. So must have been quite a sight to see in real life. I don't know if they're going to be like, you know, putting a replica of this somewhere, where it might be at a museum somewhere, but it has been identified, and I have a feeling maybe it'll show up in the next Jurassic Park, something. We're going to hear more about this dinosaur. Dirk Spentley is up next with Somewhere on a Beach.
1: 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We are The General.

0: Stella Lefty with Boston. I want to say much congratulations, Male Artist of the Year at this year's ACMs. That was earlier this evening on Prime. Just in case you missed it, Male Artist of the Year went to Cody Johnson, and Female Artist of the Year went to Ella Langley. So congratulations to them both. I'm sure we'll have the full lineup of everybody who won awards. We'll have that for you on our website. I'm sure we're going to be talking about it tomorrow morning as well, the highs and lows. We'd love to hear from you on our socials. Let us know if you're watching. Josh Ross is next with Hate How You Look.
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2: News this hour from Town Hall. I'm Jason Walker. We're learning more now. Just receiving word, one of America's leading evangelists has died. James Robison was 82 years old. Continued bloodshed between Moscow and Kyiv.
3: Over the weekend, one of Ukraine's largest drone strikes on Russia killed at least four people, including three near Moscow, and wounded a dozen others, according to local authorities. Debris also fell on Russia's largest airport without causing damage. Ukrainian President Vladimir Zelensky saying his country was entirely justified. Russia has repeatedly launched similar attacks on Ukraine's capital and other cities during the war. Ukrainian authorities saying Russian drone strikes over the weekend wounded eight people. I'm Julie Walker.
2: Thousands of people descending upon the National Mall Sunday for Rededicate 250, a national jubilee of prayer, praise, and thanksgiving, a gathering aimed at celebrating 250 years of independence, as well as calling believers across America to unite in worship, repentance, prayer, and gratitude. Among those praying for America was House Speaker Mike Johnson.
4: Almighty God, we ask that you hear these solemn petitions. Just as we in the beginning dedicated this land to your most holy name, today, here, Lord, in this 250th year of American independence, we hereby rededicate the United States of America as one nation under God.
2: All four crew members ejecting safely Sunday when two Navy jets collided during an air show at a military base in Idaho. Authorities say all four are in stable condition now. By the way, the remainder of that show was canceled, and no one on the ground was injured in that incident. More on these stories, townhall.com.
5: Larry Elder here. You know, I think a lot of people just accept pain, like, this is just how it is now. I don't think that has to be true. Let me tell you about George. He's up in Oregon. Works 10-hour days, driving a garbage truck, in and out all day. It really did a number on his knee. He said it got so bad, he couldn't even bend it. Now think about that. 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
6: Here's your forecast from the ABK Flooring Weather Center. Tonight, clear skies, low of 67. Scattered showers and thunderstorms for tomorrow with gusty winds, highs Monday at 87. Tuesday, an 80% chance of showers and thunderstorms throughout the day, highs Tuesday at 88. And showers, possibly a thunderstorm mixing in again on Wednesday, cooler with midweek highs at 74.
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0: That is Luke Bryan with Country and She Knows It. And he just wrapped American Idol, of course, and he has a new studio album, his 9th. It's going to be titled Signs, and it will be released September 18th. So it's about time, right? More new music from Luke Bryan on the way. So be on the listen for that. Jason Aldean, his good friend, is coming up next with Don't Tell on Me.
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2: 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Here's your forecast from the ABK Flooring Weather Center. Tonight, clear skies, low of 67. Scattered showers and thunderstorms for tomorrow with gusty winds. Highs Monday at 87. Tuesday, an 80% chance of showers and thunderstorms throughout the day. Highs Tuesday at 88. And showers, possibly a thunderstorm mixing in again on Wednesday. Cooler with midweek highs at 74.
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0: That is the Coffee Girl, Alexandra Kay, with Straight for the Heart. ACM Awards, so good tonight on Prime. If you didn't have Prime, you might not know about all the winners, but I will say that the Album of the Year went to Parker McCollum, and Entertainer of the Year, Cody Johnson. Female artist, Ella Langley. Male artist, again, Cody Johnson. So, you know, it was just a great show. Shania Twain did a great job. Although I think in the beginning she had a hard time reading the teleprompter. I think there were some problems there. But she looked fabulous. Great to see her. And she also announced that the ACM Awards will again be live from Vegas next year. So more to look forward to. Megan Maroney is next with 6 months later.
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0: That's Lauren Elena and Chase Matthew with All My Exes. And well, that song was actually ripped from the pages of Lauren's own life.
1: I wrote All My Exes about a relationship I had that was, let's just say, not my best relationship. And we were fighting down on Broadway, actually. Everybody's had a fight down on Broadway, right? If you've been to Nashville, you have. I basically wrote the song about things that he was like yelling at me and saying about me. And I was like, well, you know, I've heard this before. I'm not saying you're right, but you are not the first to say this to me. It's the classic, it's not you, it's me song.
0: And when one door closes, another opens. The grass is greener on the other side. And let's face it, the relationship that has gone wrong for her definitely has paid off in the long run because the song is doing great on the charts.
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0: It's Pickle Jar Up All Night. It's Katie and Scott here. 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

0: 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Here's your forecast from the ABK Flooring Weather Center. Clear overnight, 67 degrees. Scattered showers and thunderstorms for your Monday. Highs later this afternoon up to 87. Rain and thunderstorms likely Tuesday with an 80% chance of showers and gusty winds. Highs Tuesday in the upper 80s. And for Wednesday, cooler with showers continuing. Temperatures midweek at 74 degrees.
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The night is young, and so are the hits. Pickle Jar Up All Night is on. Katie Cook, Scott Gaines, and all the Nashville news. Don't sleep on this. It's Pickle Jar Up All Night.

0: Chase McDaniel on Pickle Jar Up All Night. We're still basking in the glow of the ACMs, but I want to put it on your calendar because the official date for the CMA Awards has been released. It's going to be Wednesday, November 18th, happening right here in Nashville at Bridgestone Arena. And of course, it'll be live on ABC and the next day on Hulu. Let the diets begin.
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0: talk.
1: Pickle Jar up all night. It's Katie and Scott. Now, don't forget, tomorrow night, pretty much most of the night, we're going to have our ACM wrap-up show because, man, so much went on. And it was a lot to cover. Man, I'm eye exhausted. But yes, we are going to have a great show tomorrow night. So make sure you catch everything about the ACM Awards, everything, all the backstage. You're going to hear it here tomorrow on Pickle Jar Up All Night.
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4: Country for Graham, Wheatland, and Washington. We are the General.

Hands down, one of my favorite songs of the year. Thomas Rhett and Jordan Davis, Ain't a Bad Life. It's just beautiful. It's Pickle Jar up all night. How about some Shane Prophet? We need to wake you guys up. Don't be getting sleepy on us. Here's Long Live Country.

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1: Showing this week at the Indiana Theater on Main Street in downtown Washington, A Great Awakening. With the colonies on the brink of collapse, the Reverend George Whitefield unites an entire generation with his thundering sermons and proclamations of liberty. A Great Awakening is rated PG-13. On the other screen, showing once again this week, it's The Sheep Detectives. 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Be sure to follow the theater's Facebook page for free summer kids movies all summer long.
2: News this hour from Town Hall. I'm Jason Walker. Veteran TV pastor has died.
3: TV evangelist James Robison died on Sunday. Reverend Robison leaves behind a decades-long legacy that reached far beyond the pulpit. Robison and his wife Betty founded global charity Life Outreach International that feeds needy children worldwide. Robison is also best known for his daily syndicated TV talk show, Life Today. Reverend James Robison was 82 years old.
2: That is correspondent Andrew Stewart. A sacred piece of the 9/11 steel making its way across the country ahead of the 25th anniversary.
4: They don't know what happened that day, and that's part of the foundation's mission, is to never forget and to remind them that this is what happened that fateful day. It's the seminal moment for us as Americans in this century, like World War II was for the 20th century, 9/11 is for the 21st century. So we got to keep that memory alive and not let it fade away into oblivion.
2: Spokesman Dan DeLeon.
4: It's a 21-foot piece of steel, weighs about 16,000 pounds. It's the memories of people who lost their lives on 9/11. It's considered sacred because the bodies were never recovered. So it's literally a graveyard. It's important to the foundation, and it's very moving to see it and to be able to be a part of it.
2: Police in Austin, Texas say it was just simply a violent weekend. 10 random shootings, leaving 4 people wounded. No fatalities have been reported. 2 people have been arrested. A 3rd suspect is being sought. Police say the suspects apparently were stealing vehicles as they moved about and were shooting people. 3 people have been killed, 5 others injured, when a motorist slammed into numerous vehicles and pedestrians at a busy intersection in Oakland, California, late Saturday night. More on these stories, townhall.com.
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1: Here's your forecast from the ABK Flooring Weather Center. Clear overnight, 67 degrees. Scattered showers and thunderstorms for your Monday. Highs later this afternoon, up to 87. Rain and thunderstorms likely Tuesday with an 80% chance of showers and gusty winds. Highs Tuesday in the upper 80s. And for Wednesday, cooler with showers continuing. Temperatures midweek at 74 degrees.
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It's Pickle Jar up all night. So much good music on the way. We got some Eric Church coming up, some Old Dominion. Right now, it's the latest from Matt Cooper, Highs and Lows. Pickle Jar up all night.

0: Petey Cook and Scott Gaines, bringing you the scoop, the stories, and the secret sauce for Music City.
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0: Oh, that's a jam. Eric Church. You know, he was invited to deliver the commencement speech at UNC Chapel Hill a couple weekends ago, and he did not disappoint. He took the podium with his guitar. So cool. He gave this really inspirational speech, and it was like each string of the guitar doubled as a foundation for life.
1: Right.
0: It's kind of hard to explain. You guys have to go see the video. Probably one of the most interesting and unique and inspiring commencement speeches I've ever seen.
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2: 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Here's your forecast from the ABK Flooring Weather Center. Clear overnight, 67 degrees. Scattered showers and thunderstorms for your Monday. Highs later this afternoon up to 87. Rain and thunderstorms likely Tuesday with an 80% chance of showers and gusty winds. Highs Tuesday in the upper 80s. And for Wednesday, cooler with showers continuing. Temperatures midweek at 74 degrees.
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0: Chris Jansen, Me and a Beer. Interesting title, you know, from him, given that he really doesn't drink.
1: Not anymore. Yeah, it's Mountain Dew.
0: I know,
1: that is
0: right?
1: The only thing he does is Mountain Dew. And what, can you imagine how wired up he'd be? It's like, could you imagine getting him and Bailey Zimmerman in a room?
0: No, they'd cancel each other out.
1: Oh.
2: Back to the country. Now, this is The General.

0: Jordan Davis on Pickle Jar Up All Night. Have you guys heard about the coastal grandmother aesthetic? It's this new trend.
1: All right.
0: Okay, you start a garden, go thrifting, arrange flowers, watercolor painting, baking skills, learn how to make soap, and frequent farmers markets. Scott, why didn't you tell me I'd turned into a coastal grandmother?
2: I've got one living at my house, too. That is everything. I mean, I feel like the Golden Girls live in my house now.
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1: Do not miss tomorrow night. We have the ACM wrap-up show. Everything that we did in Las Vegas over the weekend is all going to be put on the table. We'll have all the winners. We'll have all the responses. Everything from backstage. That's
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2: News this hour from Town Hall. I'm Jason Weicker. TV evangelist James Robison died Sunday. He leaves behind a legacy reaching far beyond the pulpit. He and his wife, Betty, had founded global charity Life Outreach International that feeds needy children. James Robison was 82. A new report concerning the impact that a jobs report had. Correspondent Ken Lorman tells us what it's all about.
3: Economists were upbeat about the April jobs report revealing payrolls were up 115,000 and unemployment steady at 4.3%. The Committee to Unleash Prosperity adds that with the most recent reductions, the federal workforce has shrunk by roughly 345,000 since the start of President Trump's second term. That's one of the largest post-World War II downsizings. The group adds that the April jobs report now indicates roughly 717,000 more private sector jobs were added during the same time frame. Ken Lorman reporting.
2: And he adds the Committee to Unleash Prosperity contrasts the data that the Biden administration, which added 116,000 federal workers, including at the IRS. As Democrats continue to block funding for programs they oppose, Senate Majority Leader John Thune says the GOP working on legislative strategies to secure critical funding.
4: Reconciliation 2.0, and as you, the first one we did last year, which did literally a decade of legislating in one bill. Now we're going to have to fund, the DHS, both ICE and CBP, through a reconciliation bill. But there is a talk now, because we have a third bullet available to us, a third legislative vehicle, of what a reconciliation 3.0 might look like.
2: More on these stories, townhall.com.
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1: Here's your forecast from the ABK Flooring Weather Center. Clear overnight, 67 degrees. Scattered showers and thunderstorms for your Monday. Highs later this afternoon up to 87. Rain and thunderstorms likely Tuesday with an 80% chance of showers and gusty winds. Highs Tuesday in the upper 80s. And for Wednesday, cooler with showers continuing. Temperatures midweek at 74 degrees.
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0: I really like that guy. It's Jacob Hackworth. It's What Took You So Long. 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
3: 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Here's your forecast from the ABK Flooring Weather Center. Clear overnight, 67 degrees. Scattered showers and thunderstorms for your Monday. Highs later this afternoon up to 87. Rain and thunderstorms likely Tuesday with an 80% chance of showers and gusty winds. Highs Tuesday in the upper 80s. And for Wednesday, cooler with showers continuing. Temperatures midweek at 74 degrees.
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0: Pickle Jar up all night. It's Katie and Scott. I want to see the movie Michael. Do you want to see it?
1: Oh, yeah. Michael Jackson.
0: Okay. Jafar, which is his nephew, which is Jermaine's son, plays him. And I could not be more intrigued. This is what's really cool. For the first time in 40 years, Michael Jackson's album Thriller is on the top of the R&B and rap charts.
1: Wow.
0: Yeah. Isn't that crazy, though?
1: That's so cool. It's such a good album.
0: It's such a good album. Well, all the Michael Jackson albums are good. I can get nerdy with Quincy Jones and all that sort of stuff, but it is a work of art. And I got to make time. Well, it has to be next weekend, but I will make time and go see this movie.
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2: News this hour from Town Hall. I'm Jason Walker. Continued bloodshed between Moscow and Kyiv. Ukrainian forces conducting large-scale strikes on Russia.
3: Over the weekend, one of Ukraine's largest drone strikes on Russia killed at least four people, including three near Moscow, and wounded a dozen others, according to local authorities. Debris also fell on Russia's largest airport without causing damage. Ukrainian President Vladimir Zelensky saying his country was entirely justified. Russia has repeatedly launched similar attacks on Ukraine's capital and other cities during the war. Ukrainian authorities saying Russian drone strikes over the weekend wounded eight people. I'm Julie Walker.
2: Thousands have descended upon the National Mall Sunday for Rededicate 250, a national jubilee of prayer, praise, and thanksgiving. A gathering aimed at celebrating 250 years of independence, as well as calling believers across America to unite in worship, prayer, and gratitude. Among those praying for America during the event, House Speaker Mike Johnston.
4: Almighty God, we ask that you hear these solemn petitions. Just as we, in the beginning, dedicated this land to your most holy name, today, here, Lord, in this 250th year of American independence, we hereby rededicate the United States of America as one nation under God.
2: All four crew members ejecting safely from a pair of Navy jets colliding during an air show at a military base over Idaho. Officials say the airmen are now in stable condition and the remainder of the show was canceled. Officials do say that no one on the ground was injured. More on these stories. townhall.com.
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6: Here's your forecast from the ABK Flooring Weather Center. Clear overnight, 67 degrees. Scattered showers and thunderstorms for your Monday. Highs later this afternoon, up to 87. Rain and thunderstorms likely Tuesday with an 80% chance of showers and gusty winds. Highs Tuesday in the upper 80s. And for Wednesday, cooler with showers continuing. Temperatures midweek at 74 degrees.
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Megan Maroney on Pickle Jar, up all night. Don't go anywhere. So much great music on the way. We got Chris Young coming up right now. It is Ashley Cook. The hell you are. It's Pickle Jar, up all night. Yeah.

0: Pickle Jar up all night. It's Katie and Scott. CMA Fest has been announced, and who are going to be a part of the fanfare lineup. Thursday, this is pretty cool. Red Clay Strays going to be on the Amazon Music stage. Then the Sound and Story. Listen to this one, Katie. This is going to be really cool. An artist exchange where artists interview each other.
1: I love that.
0: Melissa Etheridge is going to interview with Gretchen Wilson. They'll go back and forth. I think that would be really cool.
1: Very cool.
0: And then Behind the Hits with some songwriters, John Morgan, Blake Pendergrass, and Parker Welling. And, of course, there's Friday, Saturday, and Sunday. We'll catch up with all the rest of those in just a little bit.
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0: 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Here's your forecast from the ABK Flooring Weather Center. Clear overnight, 67 degrees. Scattered showers and thunderstorms for your Monday. Highs later this afternoon up to 87. Rain and thunderstorms likely Tuesday with an 80% chance of showers and gusty winds. Highs Tuesday in the upper 80s. And for Wednesday, cooler with showers continuing. Temperatures midweek at 74 degrees.
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0: Alexandra Kay on Pickle Jar, up all night. It's Katie and Scott here. What do we have to do to get Morgan Wallen to quit smoking cigarettes?
1: Nothing, because he's not going to. There's so many of them that do it, though.
0: I know. I'm not cool with it. I'm trying to be cool, but I'm not cool with

0: Pickle Jar Up All Night. That's Riley Green there. Did you hear Willie Nelson, of course. Do we even have to say Nelson? There's just one Willie
1: like
0: in country.
1: Dolly.
0: Exactly. Well, and Dolly ties into this story. So Willie has a collaboration with Kacey Musgraves called Uncertain Texas. It has hit the Billboard 100 charts. It's at number 50.
1: Wow.
0: That makes Willie, along with Dolly Parton, the only country artist to chart a song in 7 different decades.
1: Wow.
0: Wrap your head around that.
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0: Luke Combs on Pickle Jar Up All Night. Speaking of Luke's, we haven't talked about the fact that Luke Bryan used American Idol and all those eyeballs to announce he's got a new album coming out.
1: He does?
0: Yeah, called Signs. That's going to be coming out September 18th. And of course, he debuted his new single, Fish, Hunt, Golf, Drink. Say that 10 times fast.
1: Oh, I don't want to.
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2: News this hour from Town Hall. I'm Jason Walker. Continued bloodshed between Moscow and Kyiv. Ukrainian forces conducting large-scale strikes on Russia.
3: Over the weekend, one of Ukraine's largest drone strikes on Russia killed at least four people, including three near Moscow, and wounded a dozen others, according to local authorities. Debris also fell on Russia's largest airport without causing damage. Ukrainian President Vladimir Zelensky saying his country was entirely justified. Russia has repeatedly launched similar attacks on Ukraine's capital and other cities during the war. Ukrainian authorities saying Russian drone strikes over the weekend wounded eight people. I'm Julie Walker.
2: Thousands have descended upon the National Mall Sunday for Rededicate 250, a national jubilee of prayer, praise, and thanksgiving. A gathering aimed at celebrating 250 years of independence, as well as calling believers across America to unite in worship, prayer, and gratitude. Among those praying for America during the event, House Speaker Mike Johnston.
4: Almighty God, we ask that you hear these solemn petitions. Just as we in the beginning dedicated this land to your most holy name, today, here, Lord, in this 250th year of American independence, we hereby rededicate the United States of America as one nation under God.
2: All four crew members ejecting safely from a pair of Navy jets colliding during an air show at a military base over Idaho. Officials say the airmen are now in stable condition and the remainder of the show was canceled. Officials do say that no one on the ground was injured. More on these stories. townhall.com.
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1: Here's your forecast from the ABK Flooring Weather Center. Clear overnight, 67 degrees. Scattered showers and thunderstorms for your Monday. Highs later this afternoon up to 87. Rain and thunderstorms likely Tuesday with an 80% chance of showers and gusty winds. Highs Tuesday in the upper 80s. And for Wednesday, cooler with showers continuing. Temperatures midweek at 74 degrees.
0: Humming along is perfectly acceptable at the General.

0: That's Blake Shelton. It's Pickle Jar up all night. Okay, I got some science for you.
1: All right.
0: Is old person smell a real thing?
1: Absolutely.
0: Okay, this is freaking me out. I never knew the science behind it.
1: Okay.
0: Okay, but apparently after 40, like, we naturally produce this organic compound. It's called aldehyde.
1: Okay.
0: And it increases as we get older, and it literally makes this old person smell. So this blew my mind, because I always thought old person smell was, you know, you go in the house and you're like, okay, mothballs, bad breath, and you've been peeing on yourself?
1: Well, wait, I do that now.
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0: Saturday night, June 20th, they're back again by popular demand. 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Here's your forecast from the ABK Flooring Weather Center. Clear overnight, 67 degrees. Scattered showers and thunderstorms for your Monday. Highs later this afternoon up to 87. Rain and thunderstorms likely Tuesday with an 80% chance of showers and gusty winds. Highs Tuesday in the upper 80s. And for Wednesday, cooler with showers continuing. Temperatures midweek at 74 degrees.
1: The General is country.

New music, big interviews. I mean, it's pretty much Nashville's heartbeat. So, don't miss a beat. It's Pickle Jar up all night. Sleep is optional. Country is mandatory.

0: It's Pickle Jar up all night. We know times are tough. We're always trying to give our listeners tips on how they can stretch that dollar a little further. So if you're a Chipotle fan, you may have noticed lately their portions seemed a little bit smaller. A lot of people have complained about that, which, you know, everything's getting more expensive. A lot of restaurants are cutting back. But the CEO, Scott Boatwright, he says, just ask for a little more.
1: Okay.
0: Like their staff and their ethos apparently has always been like, okay, if you want more, we're going to give you more. That's good to know. So, you know, make your dollar stretch a little further at Chipotle.
1: I want more guacamole.
0: That you don't get.
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0: It is Pickle Jar up all night. Did you know that half of Americans are saying that they're in a fun drought?
1: No.
0: They're not having enough fun in their life, and I think a lot of it is tied to the economy.
1: Oh, true, true. You know? You can't go do things. You can't afford concerts. You really can't afford to take family out to do stuff. So, yeah, I get it.
0: Well, here's the deal. Radio is free, and Pickle Jar is fun. There, I did all the math for you.
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Pickle Jar up all night. It's Katie and Scott. Don't forget to join us tomorrow night for the ACM wrap-up show. I spent the whole weekend in Vegas. You're going to get all the behind the scenes. We're going to visit with some of your favorite country artists. It's going to be a good time. Happens tomorrow night.

Forget gossip. This is the real Nashville news. Wow. Midnights never look this bright. It's Pickle Jar up all night. The night is young, and so are the...

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2: News this hour from Town Hall. I'm Jason Walker. Continued bloodshed between Moscow and Kyiv. Ukrainian forces conducting large-scale strikes on Russia.
3: Over the weekend, one of Ukraine's largest drone strikes on Russia killed at least four people, including three near Moscow, and wounded a dozen others, according to local authorities. Debris also fell on Russia's largest airport without causing damage. Ukrainian President Vladimir Zelensky saying his country was entirely justified. Russia has repeatedly launched similar attacks on Ukraine's capital and other cities during the war. Ukrainian authorities saying Russian drone strikes over the weekend wounded eight people. I'm Julie Walker.
2: Thousands have descended upon the National Mall Sunday for Rededicate 250, a national jubilee of prayer, praise, and thanksgiving. A gathering aimed at celebrating 250 years of independence, as well as calling believers across America to unite in worship, prayer, and gratitude. Among those praying for America during the event, House Speaker Mike Johnston.
4: Almighty God, we ask that you hear these solemn petitions. Just as we, in the beginning, dedicated this land to your most holy name, today, here, Lord, in this 250th year of American independence, we hereby rededicate the United States of America as one nation under God.
2: All four crew members ejecting safely from a pair of Navy jets colliding during an air show at a military base over Idaho. Officials say the airmen are now in stable condition and the remainder of the show was canceled. Officials do say that no one on the ground was injured. More on these stories, townhall.com.
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1: Here's your forecast from the ABK Flooring Weather Center. Clear overnight, 67 degrees. Scattered showers and thunderstorms for your Monday. Highs later this afternoon up to 87. Rain and thunderstorms likely Tuesday with an 80% chance of showers and gusty winds. Highs Tuesday in the upper 80s. And for Wednesday, cooler with showers continuing. Temperatures midweek at 74 degrees.
6: We are the General.

Pickle Jar Up All Night is on. Katie Cook, Scott Gaines, the best music, straight talk with artists, and all the Nashville news. It's Pickle Jar Up All Night. You bring the coffee, we'll bring the country. Who needs sleep when you got bangers?

0: Russell Dickerson, worth your while. Pickle Jar up all night. Katie, did you realize this? Younger U.S. adults are less patriotic than older generations.
1: Oh, that's sad.
0: It really is. I was at a Atlanta Braves game when I was working in Atlanta, and there was some guys behind us, college-age guys, and we were doing the national anthem, and they said, please remove your hats. Mm-hmm. And I happened to catch over the, just behind me, and I realized the guys didn't have their hats on, or had their hats on. And I turned around and I said, take your hats off.
1: Yeah.
0: And they're like, looked at me and I'm like, you think I'm kidding? Take your hat off.
1: Oh, snap.
0: And then all of them just kind of did. And then they stood there. And then once it was over, I turned around and said, my dad didn't serve this country in Korea for you to stand there with your hat on. I said, that's the one thing you're going to do is respect this country.
1: Amen.
0: And they went,
2: 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And there it was.
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11: Here's your forecast from the ABK Flooring Weather Center. Clear overnight, 67 degrees. Scattered showers and thunderstorms for your Monday. Highs later this afternoon, up to 87. Rain and thunderstorms likely Tuesday with an 80% chance of showers and gusty winds. Highs Tuesday in the upper 80s. And for Wednesday, cooler with showers continuing. Temperatures midweek at 74 degrees.
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0: It's Pickle Jar up all night. Katie and Scott here. Okay, I found some very funny stuff on Reddit. Men of Reddit writing stuff they used to do before they moved in with a girl.
1: Right, okay.
0: Okay, one says he'd just make a huge vat of spaghetti and eat it all week with a ladle. Ew, have some variety. Okay, the other said, I used to keep all my silverware just in one big drawer, unsorted.
1: Yeah.
0: Oh, no, no, that's so wrong. Okay, this one, I've never heard of this. One guy said, I had to stop putting my dirty dishes in the fridge so I could procrastinate for a week before washing them.
1: Oh, no. Now, that I couldn't do.
0: That's disgusting, but it's also kind of genius. But this might be my favorite. One guy says, I no longer have a bachelor salad. Apparently, it's where you just hold the head of lettuce over the sink, pour dressing on it, and just chomp away. Ew.
1: I'm trying that when I get home.
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2: 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Clear overnight, 67 degrees. Scattered showers and thunderstorms for your Monday. Highs later this afternoon, up to 87. Rain and thunderstorms likely Tuesday with an 80% chance of showers and gusty winds. Highs Tuesday in the upper 80s. And for Wednesday, cooler with showers continuing. Temperatures midweek at 74 degrees.
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handed me a beer, gave me a look like, let's get out of here.

0: It's Pickle Jar Up All Night. Did you play an instrument when you were a kid and perhaps you thought, I'd really like to go back to that, but there's no band camps?
1: Drums,
0: adults.
1: My whole life.
0: Yeah, I used to play clarinet when I was little, you know. Well, apparently there's a whole new trend going on around the country. It's band camp for people like over 60. So we can't go yet.
1: Well, I can't go. But yeah, I would totally do that. Then.
0: I would love to. I think that would be so fun. And then, you know, we could be like in our 60s and 70s and going, yeah, one time at band camp.
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7: Cattle futures were higher Friday. Hogs, corn, and soybeans finished lower. I'm John Perkins with a Brownfield Market Update. Speed wins. That's why Stein's focused on delivering higher-yielding genetics faster than the competition and why they release more new Enlist E3 lines than any other company. Stein has yield. Soybeans and corn are down with another round of liquidation, watching planting activity. July beans were 15 and a half lower at 1177. August was down 13 and a quarter at 1176 and a half. July corn was 11 and three quarters lower at 455 and three quarters. September was down 11 and a quarter at 463. Cattle were supported by the week's direct trade. Megan Grebner has more on that in a second. June live is up 182 at 253.90. August was 177 higher, 247.92. August feeders are up 345 at 361.45. And on technical selling, June hogs were down 77 at 98.75. July was 120 lower at 103.35. Now here's Megan Grebner with Cash Livestock. Megan?
8: Thanks, Sean. Direct cash cattle trade activity was quiet Friday. For the week, dress deals in the north were up mostly $410 to $415, $7 to $12 higher than the prior week's weighted average basis in Nebraska. Live deals in the south were up mostly $260 to $262, $3 to $5 higher than the previous week's weighted averages. Estimated cattle slaughter was 100,000 head, up 8,000 on the week and down nearly 4,000 on the year. The cash hog market continues to run at an inconsistent basis. There are ample supplies of market-ready hogs available, making demand a priority. There have been some bright spots when it comes to global demand for U.S. pork, but there are still long-term concerns that linger. Summer grilling season is just around the corner, which could provide a boost to domestic demand. Estimated hog slaughter was 445,000 head, down 34,000 on the week and down about 19,000 on the year. With John Perkins.
5: Here's your forecast from the ABK Flooring Weather Center. Clear overnight, 67 degrees. Scattered showers and thunderstorms for your Monday. Highs later this afternoon, up to 87. Rain and thunderstorms likely.

0: Tuesday with an 80% chance of showers and gusty winds. Highs Tuesday in the upper 80s. And for Wednesday, cooler with showers continuing. Temperatures midweek at 74 degrees.
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1: Breaking news this hour from Town Hall. I'm Rich Thomason. Make a deal or else, President Trump says Iran, quoting here, better get moving fast or there won't be anything left of them. The threat comes as Iran signals it is prepared to resume the fight. Senator Lindsey Graham on NBC's Meet the Press.
2: I talked to the CIA director yesterday. Is there any evidence that the crowd in charge now is any less committed to destroying Israel, going after us, the great Satan, purifying Islam? I think the answer is no. So weaken them further, and you may get a deal later. But you're not going to get a deal with this crowd until you hurt them more.
1: Wall Street futures are down this morning as oil prices rise. Tens of thousands of New York commuters are having to find other ways to get to work this morning. A strike has shut down the Long Island Railroad. Contract talks are to resume this morning. The long, troubled voyage of the Hantavirus cruise ship is finally over. The vessel has docked at Rotterdam for a thorough cleaning.
3: This will mark the end of the MV Hondius's long journey home to the Netherlands, after beginning its voyage in Argentina at the start of April. The cruise trip that followed was to become the stuff of nightmares after the emergence of the deadly outbreak that left at least three passengers dead. Most of those on board were evacuated last week when the vessel moored off the coast of Tenerife, but a 25-person crew and two medical staff remained for the final leg.
1: The BBC's Tom Bailey. All four crew members ejected safely after two Navy jets collided midair during an air show yesterday at a western Idaho military base. In Austin, Texas, two teens are in custody. A potential third suspect is being sought in at least 10 random shootings, injured four people over the weekend. And on Wall Street this morning, stock futures are in the red. The Dow futures down about 328 points. NASDAQ futures off 39. The S&P futures down 25 points. More on these stories at townhall.com.
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6: 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I'm Cannon Shake in the First Merchants Newsroom. The Washington Police Department's reminding drivers to slow down in school zones as officers increase patrols near schools and along bus routes throughout the end of the school year. According to the department, the 25-mile-per-hour school zone speed limit remains in effect from 7 to 9 a.m. and from 2 to 4 p.m. on school days in Washington. Police say the increased patrols are part of a partnership with the Indiana Criminal Justice Institute and include enforcement efforts focused on stop arm violations, speeding, and reckless driving when children are present. The Odin Fire Department is speaking out in support of creating a fire district to serve northern Daviess County, saying the move could improve emergency response and public safety in the area. In a lengthy statement released on social media, department officials said volunteers from the Odin and Madison Township Fire Departments have discussed concerns about staffing shortages, ambulance availability, and funding challenges. The department said it supports forming a fire district involving the town of Odin, Madison Township, and Van Buren Township, rather than the town contracting fire protection services solely through Madison Township. Officials say a fire district would allow all current volunteers to remain involved while providing opportunities for expanded equipment, staffing, and emergency medical services. The department also noted that fire districts already operate in other parts of Daviess County. The statement encourages residents to contact local officials, attend meetings, and ask questions about the future of fire protection services in the area. You can find more info and the statement on the Town of Odin Fire Department Facebook page. Edward Jones financial advisor Tara Parsons of Washington has been named among the 2026 Forbes Best in State Wealth Advisors in Indiana. Parsons ranked number 73 in the state and was recognized for the first time on the annual list. According to a news release, Parsons has served area investors for the past 20 years, and she says she is honored to receive the recognition. The release also noted her team, which includes Marie Whitaker, Jennifer Whitmer, and Brandy Trueblood. And beginning around Tuesday, May 26th, crews will close State Road 64 near Oakland City. This closure will occur just east of the intersection of State Road 57 over East Fork Cague Creek. This road closure will allow for bridge repair work, and work is expected to take about a month to complete, depending on weather. The official detour is State Road 57 to State Road 357. Local traffic will have access up to the point of closure. And organizers of Ligoti Summerfest have released the vendor lineup for this year's event, which is set for June 18th through June 20th in downtown Ligoti. Festival officials say this year's Summerfest will feature a wide variety of vendors offering food, drinks, crafts, games, shopping, and family activities. Numerous local businesses, churches, community organizations, and craft vendors are expected to participate throughout the three-day event. Organizers are encouraging residents to come out and enjoy a weekend of live music, food, and family fun. It is the Ligoti Summerfest, June 18th through June 20th in downtown Ligoti. On the area arrest report, 22-year-old Jose Navarrete of Washington was arrested on account of operating without ever receiving a license and possession of a false ID. Bond was set at $5,000. 52-year-old Malcolm Dubs of Vincennes was arrested on account of OVWI with refusal and OVWI at .15 or greater. Bond was set at $5,000. 21-year-old Baden Kaiser of Montgomery was arrested on account of operating a vehicle while intoxicated. Bond was set at $5,000 and bond was posted. 50-year-old Michael Gibson of Indianapolis was arrested on account of failure to appear. Bond was set at $50,000. 46-year-old Walter Lawrence of Vincennes was arrested on counts of theft, shoplifting, value of property at least $750 and less than $50,000, theft from a building with an unrelated conviction for theft or conversion, and criminal mischief. Bond was set at $50,000. 46-year-old Elsa Madrigal of Washington was arrested on counts of OVWI with a controlled substance, with endangerment, and a suspended prior. No bond was set. 37-year-old Lindsay Perdue of Washington was arrested on counts of battery and disorderly conduct. No bond was set. 50-year-old Jason Ollendorf of Washington was arrested on counts of OVWI with an ACE of .15 or more. No bond was set. And 39-year-old Fenix Vilsius of Washington was arrested on account of OVWI. No bond was set. And we have a few obituaries. Rick Mattingly of Bay St. Louis, Mississippi, formerly Washington, passed away on May 12th in New Orleans. Visitation will be Tuesday at the Edmund Fahey Funeral Home from 8 to 8:45 a.m., followed by a prayer service from 8:45 to 9 a.m. A graveside service for Rick Mattingly will take place at the Biloxi National Cemetery in Biloxi, Mississippi at 10 a.m. Edmund Fahey Funeral Home is serving the family of Rick Mattingly. Rick Mattingly was 68 years old. Hilda Engelman of Plainville passed away on Thursday. Visitation will be Wednesday from 10 to 12 noon at Goodwin Seavers in Washington. A funeral service will begin at 12 noon, and following the service, Hilda will be laid to rest next to her husband Carl at the Cornettsville Cemetery. Hilda Engelman was 88 years old. Garnett Boyd of Shoals passed away on Thursday at Davies Community Hospital. Funeral services will be at 1 p.m. today at the Queen Lee Chapel. Burial will follow in Spring Hill Cemetery. Visitation will be from 11 a.m. until the service hour today at the Queen Lee Chapel. Garnett Boyd was 74 years old. Jane Cruz passed away peacefully on May 15th. There are no services scheduled at this time for Jane Cruz. And Elizabeth Wagler, better known as Betty Wagler of Davies County, passed away yesterday at her home. A funeral service will be held tomorrow at 9 a.m. at the Davies County Community Building in Montgomery. Burial will follow in North Bogard Cemetery. Visitation began yesterday at the Davies County Community Building, and it will continue through today until the service time tomorrow. Betty Wagler was 82 years old. And that's a look at news from the First Merchants Newsroom on WAMW.
7: Good morning, everyone. Here's your latest forecast from the ABK Florian Weather Center. Unsettled weather pattern today and again tomorrow. Both days we'll be keeping an eye to the sky. Thunderstorms possible. Some could be strong. After that system clears the area, though, we're talking dry and some cooler weather by the middle and the end of the work week. So for today, partly sunny skies, some scattered showers and storms moving in, especially as the day wears on. It'll be breezy, really warm, highs upper 80s, and again, maybe some strong storms. For tonight, partly cloudy, some scattered showers and storms dropping to 68. The same pattern tomorrow. We'll keep an eye to the sky high back at 88. By Wednesday, we're looking at partly sunny, a lot cooler, highs in the low 70s. And that's your latest forecast. I'm WTWO meteorologist Jesse Walker.
8: We'd rather be on the lake right now, too. But when you go, be sure to listen to The General.
9: So we're sort of there.

0: Zach Top, South of Sanity. I'm Boshin' for Scott. It's Monday, May 18th. Happy birthday if today's your birthday. You share with George Strait, who's 74. Tina Fey is 56. It's I Love Reese's Day. I'm in on that. National Cheese Souffle Day and National No Dirty Dishes Day. Uh-oh. Think I'm in trouble. Left a couple in the sink.
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2: From Shake Broadcasting Sports and the Rhodes Automotive Sports Desk, I'm Brian Emmons. Good morning, everybody. Hope your weekend was a great one. Let's start off with the tennis sectional draw that happened last night on the IHSAA Champions Network. Here's our good friend, Greg Rakestraw.
3: Sectional number 7, Vincennes Lincoln is the host here. 5 teams get together. Revet and Lincoln will play each other in match number 1, with the winner getting South Knox, who checks in at number 29 in the state this week. Top of the bracket for Washington, who won the sectional in a regional match last year, as they take on the Cardinals of Washington Catholic. Sectional number 8, hosted by Ligoti. Bar Reeve has won a sectional 3 years running. They'll take on Paoli in their first semifinal. Bottom of the draw for North Davies and Ligoti. Again, different regional grouping here. Gibson Southern is the host school, and they have won a sectional 15 years straight. They'll take on Tecumseh in a semifinal. Bottom of the bracket, Pike Central awaits the winner of Princeton and Wood Memorial. Jump to a different part of the state. Sectional number 5, this is where the defending state champions call home in Jasper. Southridge and Forest Park in match number 1. Northeast Dubois and Jasper, all the Dubois County teams here in section number 5. Again, the Wildcats, last year's state champs, number 11 in the state, and they've won a sectional 35 years running.
2: Sectional action all across the state of Indiana starts on Tuesday. On Saturday in high school golf, Bar Reeve finishes second at the 15-team Terre Haute North Invitational. The Vikings shot 316, but lost on a fifth-player tiebreak. Lincoln Miller of the Vikings shot a 75. He comes in third individually. I was hoping to report Washington won the Pocket Athletic Conference, but Mother Nature won that one. Conference athletic directors will meet today to decide how to proceed. Aaron Rye gets his first major championship. He shoots a 65 on Sunday to win the PGA. Shai Gilgeous-Alexander wins his second straight NBA MVP award. Major League Baseball, Guardians 10, Reds 3, Royals 2, Cardinals 0. White Sox walk off the Cubbies in 10 innings. Hey, here's the Rocky to my Mickey. Mark James with the Daily Track Update.
4: The field is set for the 110th Indianapolis 500, and the defending race winner is on pole. From the Indianapolis Motor Speedway, this is Mark James. Because of rain on Saturday, cars were given one attempt in the morning session. All 33 cars had clean attempts, and then they moved on to the round of 12. In the Fast Six, when all was said and done, the defending race winner, Alex Palou, will sit on pole for the 110th Indianapolis 500 with a four-lap average at 232.248. Alexander Rossi's in the middle of row number 1 at 231.990, and David Malukas outside of the front row with a four-lap average of 231.877 miles per hour. Malukas gives Team Penske its 50th front-row start at the Indianapolis Motor Speedway. Practice tomorrow from 1 to 3 Eastern. From the Indianapolis Motor Speedway, this is Mark James.
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11: Good morning, everyone. Here's your latest forecast from the ABK Florian Weather Center. Partly sunny, some scattered showers and storms developing today. It'll be a breezy and really warm day. Highs upper 80s. Tonight, partly cloudy, a few scattered showers and storms dropping to 68. More showers and storms possible again tomorrow. Highs back in the upper 80s. And that's your latest forecast. I'm WTWO meteorologist Jesse Walker.
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0: Alexander Kay's Straight for the Heart. I'm Bosch. Dash is coming up next. Time now for Idiots in the News. Dateline, Louisiana. A 41-year-old woman in Louisiana is facing charges after she went skinny dipping in her neighbor's pond. She told the cops she was trying to be a mermaid and then attacked one of them. Yeah, it sounds like alcohol may have been a factor. What do you think?
1: 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The Downtown Washington Farmers Market will fire back up on June the 6th. 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To get booth space, go to Discover Downtown Washington's Facebook page. The next concert in the Washington Community Concert Series will be on Saturday, May 30th. It's a tribute to the legendary Dolly Parton, featuring Natasha Neely. 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Don't miss this great night. A tribute to Dolly Parton live at the Washington High School Auditorium, Saturday, May 30th, beginning at 7:30. The Downtown Washington Color Run Walk is set for Saturday, May 30th at 9 a.m. You can register now by going to Discover Downtown Washington's Facebook page or their website. 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The Shiloh Vendor Fest is back. 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The Chandelier Barn Market is set for June 5th and 6th at the Chandelier Barn and at the 4-H grounds at Eastside Park in Washington. It's two big days. Friday, June 5th, early bird shopping from 8 to 10, general admission 10 to 5. 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The Chandelier Barn Market is a huge draw every year, and it's back Friday, June 5th and Saturday, June 6th at the 4-H grounds at Eastside Park in Washington. And Parkview Village annual charity golf scramble is set for Friday, June 12th. 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
1: Good morning, everyone. Here's your latest forecast from the ABK Florian Weather Center. Partly sunny, some scattered showers and storms developing today. It'll be a breezy and really warm day. Highs upper 80s. Tonight, partly cloudy, a few scattered showers and storms dropping to 68. More showers and storms possible again tomorrow. Highs back in the upper 80s. And that's your latest forecast. I'm WTWO meteorologist Jesse Walker.
2: 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We're the official soundtrack. 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

0: That's Chris Jensen, me and a beer. I'm Bosch waking you up on this Monday. So how much do you think you're worth? The average 50-something in this country has a net worth of $1.4 million, according to a new report. Being older has its advantages, the report says, as the average 20-something is worth only $127,000. 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Okay, $1.4 million? Well, I guess I'm supposed to be a millionaire by now, according to these experts. They're a little off.
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4: 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An annual study from the U.S. Meat Export Federation shows red meat exports added more than $3 billion in value to corn and soybean producers in 2025. USMEF's John Henners.
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6: 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Stay connected. 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
4: Economist with AgroLiquid says more farmers are exploring ways to increase their fertilizer efficiency. Reed Abbott tells Brownfield.
7: What comes with some of those applications is timing. We've got to really kind of keep in mind when that plant is going to need those nutrients. The closer we can get that application of those nutrients to when that plant needs it, the better off.
4: An ag policy specialist says farmer sentiment continues to trend lower across agriculture. Syngenta's Val Dolcini.
8: Look at where farmers are today. They've got a lot of headwinds facing them. Low commodity prices, drought in many parts of the country, high input prices, the loss of export opportunities.
4: The Michigan Corn Growers Association says it's optimistic there will be bipartisan approval for E15 legislation in the U.S. Senate. Senior Policy Director Matt Smigo.
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10: Good morning, everyone. Here's your latest forecast from the ABK Florian Weather Center. Partly sunny, some scattered showers and storms developing today. It'll be a breezy and really warm day. Highs upper 80s. Tonight, partly cloudy, a few scattered showers and storms dropping to 68. More showers and storms possible again tomorrow. Highs back in the upper 80s. And that's your latest forecast. I'm WTWO meteorologist Jesse Walker.
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2: Breaking news this hour from Town Hall. I'm Rich Thomason. A defiant Iranian leadership suggests it is ready to fight again, and President Trump seems more than willing to oblige.
3: President Trump posting on social media, "For Iran, the clock is ticking, and they better get moving fast, or there won't be anything left of them." Shortly after a call with Israeli Prime Minister Benjamin Netanyahu Sunday, after he addressed his cabinet. This came after a drone strike targeted the UAE's Seoul nuclear power plant in what authorities said was an unprovoked terrorist attack. No major damage was reported. The incident highlights the risk of renewed war as the U.S. and Iran signal they would be ready to fight again, and tensions continue over the Strait of Hormuz. I'm Julie Walker.
2: North America's largest commuter railroad not running today, the first weekday morning of a strike, and it shut down New York's Long Island Railroad. The road serves an estimated 250,000 commuters every day. They're having to find other ways to get to work. New York Governor Kathy Hochul suggests working from home, if possible. More contract talks are scheduled today. The shootings were random. In Austin, Texas, 10 attacks injured 4 people over the weekend. Police have arrested 2 teens.
4: I think it touches everybody, and it doesn't matter if it was a car dealership that was struck, or it happened to be a fire station or a police station. These are dangerous kids out causing havoc in this city, and they had to be taken into custody, and they were, safely.
2: Austin Police Chief Lisa Davis says they are hunting for a third possible suspect. Mid-air collision of 2 Navy jets at an Idaho air show over the weekend. All 4 crew members ejected safely. They're in stable condition. It happened at Mountain Home Air Force Base in western Idaho. On Wall Street, the Dow futures are down 318 points. NASDAQ futures off 95 points. More on these stories at Town Hall.
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6: Good morning, everyone. Here's your latest forecast from the ABK Florian Weather Center. Unsettled weather pattern today and again tomorrow. Both days we'll be keeping an eye to the sky. Thunderstorms possible. Some could be strong. After that system clears the area, though, we're talking dry and some cooler weather by the middle and the end of the work week. So for today, partly sunny skies, some scattered showers and storms moving in, especially as the day wears on. It'll be breezy, really warm, highs upper 80s, and again, maybe some strong storms. For tonight, partly cloudy, some scattered showers and storms dropping to 68. The same pattern tomorrow. We'll keep an eye to the sky high back at 88. By Wednesday, we're looking at partly sunny, a lot cooler, highs in the low 70s. And that's your latest forecast. I'm WTWO meteorologist Jesse Walker.
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0: say so. Hey, it's Bosch. Did you see the ACM Awards last night? What a fantastic show hosted by Shania Twain. Ella Langley swept every prize she was nominated for last night, going 7 for 7 on the night, including Female Artist of the Year. Here's a list of the winners. Cody Johnson won for Entertainer of the Year. Female Artist of the Year, Ella Langley. Male Artist of the Year, Cody Johnson. Group of the Year, The Red Clay Strays. Duo of the Year, Brooks and Dunn. New Female Artist of the Year, Avery Anna. New Male Artist of the Year, Tucker Wetmore. Album of the Year went to Parker McCollum. Song of the Year, Choosin' Texas, Ella Langley. Single of the Year, Choosin' Texas, Ella Langley. Music Event of the Year, Don't Mind If I Do with Riley Green and Ella Langley. Visual Media of the Year, Cuckoo, Stephen Wilson Jr. Artist Songwriter of the Year, Ella Langley. Songwriter of the Year, Jesse Joe Dillon. What a great show last night.
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2: From Shape Broadcasting Sports and the Rhodes Automotive Sports Desk, I'm Brian Emmons. Good morning, everybody. Hope your weekend was a great one. Let's start off with the tennis sectional draw that happened last night on the IHSAA Champions Network. Here's our good friend, Greg Rakestraw.
3: Sectional number 7. Vincennes Lincoln is the host here. 5 teams get together. Revay and Lincoln will play each other in match number 1, with the winner getting South Knox, who checks in at number 29 in the state this week. Top of the bracket for Washington, who won the sectional in a regional match last year, as they take on the Cardinals of Washington Catholic. Sectional number 8, hosted by Ligoti. Bar Reeve has won a sectional 3 years running. They'll take on Paoli in their first semifinal. Bottom of the draw for North Davies and Ligoti. Again, different regional grouping here. Gibson Southern is the host school, and they have won a sectional 15 years straight. They'll take on Tecumseh in a semifinal. Bottom of the bracket, Pike Central awaits the winner of Princeton and Wood Memorial. Jump to a different part of the state. Sectional number 5, this is where the defending state champions call home in Jasper. Southridge and Forest Park in match number 1. Northeast Dubois in Jasper, with all the Dubois County teams here in sectional number 5. Again, the Wildcats, last year's state champs, number 11 in the state, and they've won a sectional 35 years running.
2: Sectional action all across the state of Indiana starts on Tuesday. On Saturday in high school golf, Bar Reeve finishes second at the 15-team Terre Haute North Invitational. The Vikings shot 316, but lost on a fifth-player tiebreak. Lincoln Miller of the Vikings shot a 75. He comes in third individually. I was hoping to report Washington won the Pocket Athletic Conference, but Mother Nature won that one. Conference athletic directors will meet today to decide how to proceed. Aaron Rye gets his first major championship. He shoots a 65 on Sunday to win the PGA. Shai Gilgeous-Alexander wins his second straight NBA MVP award. Major League Baseball, Guardians 10, Reds 3, Royals 2, Cardinals 0, White Sox walk off the Cubbies in 10 innings. Hey, here's the Rocky to my Mickey, Mark James with the Daily Track Update.
4: The field is set for the 110th Indianapolis 500, and the defending race winner is on pole. From the Indianapolis Motor Speedway, this is Mark James. Because of rain on Saturday, cars were given one attempt in the morning session. All 33 cars had clean attempts, and then they moved on to the round of 12. In the Fast Six, when all was said and done, the defending race winner, Alex Palou, will sit on pole for the 110th Indianapolis 500 with a four-lap average at 232.248. Alexander Rossi's in the middle of row number 1 at 231.990, and David Malukas outside of the front row with a four-lap average of 231.877 miles per hour. Malukas gives Team Penske its 50th front-row start at the Indianapolis Motor Speedway. Practice tomorrow from 1 to 3 Eastern. From the Indianapolis Motor Speedway, this is Mark James.
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8: Good morning, everyone. Here's your latest forecast from the ABK Florian Weather Center. Partly sunny, some scattered showers and storms developing today. It'll be a breezy and really warm day. Highs upper 80s. Tonight, partly cloudy, a few scattered showers and storms dropping to 68. More showers and storms possible again tomorrow. Highs back in the upper 80s. And that's your latest forecast. I'm WTWO meteorologist Jesse Walker.
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0: George Burge and Luke Bryan, ride, ride, ride. I'm boshing for Scott. Florida Georgia Line is coming up next. So where do you find the best food in the country? Are you ready? The best food in the country is found in California, according to a new survey of 5,000 Americans split evenly by state. But those from Louisiana have the most confidence in their state having the best cuisine. When asked to choose the flavor or dish that best represents their state, some responses were iconic, like New York's pizza, California's authentic Mexican food, and Texas's barbecue. See, all that food is great. But give me a Buc-ee's brisket sandwich any day. Oh yeah, that's good eating.
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5: Good morning, everyone. Here's your latest forecast from the ABK Florian Weather Center. Partly sunny, some scattered showers and storms developing today. It'll be a breezy and really warm day. Highs upper 80s. Tonight, partly cloudy, a few scattered showers and storms dropping to 68. More showers and storms possible again tomorrow. Highs back in the upper 80s. And that's your latest forecast. I'm WTWO meteorologist Jesse Walker.
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0: That's Jordan Davis. Turn this truck around on your Monday morning. I'm Bosch, keeping you company today. So are you feeling energetic today? Well, Americans' energy dips to its lowest at 2.06 p.m. on average, according to new research. Yeah, 2.06 to have it nailed down to that exact time. Fine said, people think they need double their current energy levels to feel they can truly keep up with daily demands. Nearly half of the 2,000 adults polled say they don't have enough energy to exercise as often as they'd like and say low energy keeps them from being more social. Not enough energy, huh? Well, maybe it's time to get a little more sleep instead of doom-scrolling until 2 a.m., you think?
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4: 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I'm Mark Dorenkamp with Managing for Profit on Brownfield, a content partnership with Corteva Agriscience. As farmers finish planting and prepare in-season nutrient management plans, Corteva market development specialist Chris Klemke says spring nitrogen stabilization can pay dividends. He tells Brownfield Instinct next-gen nitrogen stabilizer keeps nitrogen in the corn root zone longer, protecting against nitrogen losses caused by leaching. More after this.
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4: Agriscience market development specialist Chris Klemke says spring nitrogen stabilization is like having an insurance policy for corn.
9: The corn plant needs to uptake nitrogen until black layer, so all the spring and side dress applied nitrogen needs to stick around and be available until, let's say, the end of August. Applied nitrogen initially works its way into the ammonium form, which is not prone to loss since it binds to a soil particle. When nitrogen is then converted to the nitrate form, it's free to roam around the soil. That's when it's most susceptible for losses, with most of that occurring after rainfall. Considering the high cost of nitrogen we've seen this season, farmers should be doing all they can to protect their nitrogen investment. And finally, sometimes I hear growers say that they don't want to use a stabilizer because they don't want to tie up their nitrogen. I find that a little bit of a myth, because a corn plant can take up nitrogen in both the ammonium and nitrate form. So a nitrogen stabilizer is not making the nitrogen unavailable to the plant.
4: Which nitrogen stabilizer would you recommend for farmers looking to extend nitrogen availability this spring?
9: So Corteva Agriscience nitrogen stabilizers will help farmers reduce nitrogen loss by holding nitrogen in that stable ammonium form about up to 6 weeks, to ensure corn has enough nitrogen available until the end of the growing season. Instinct Next Gen Nitrogen Stable.
10: Students deserve recognition for a job well done. 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
11: Congratulations to the class of 2026.
8: 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Wagler Waterworks works hard too.

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3: Breaking news this hour from Town Hall. I'm Rich Thomason. The clock is ticking for Iran. That's according to President Trump, taking to Truth Social to warn Iran's leadership that it had better move fast to make a peace deal with the U.S. or there won't be anything left of them. Republican Senator Lindsey Graham says negotiations with Iran hit a brick wall.
4: President Trump's very frustrated. So what to do next? I think it's going to be very difficult to get a deal with the current regime.
3: He tells NBC's Meet the Press, you're not going to get a deal with this crowd until you hurt them more. The Trump administration working to verify voter eligibility nationwide, checking tens of millions of registrations against federal databases.
5: At least 67 million voter registrations have already been processed under the program. The initiative is designed to identify individuals who may be ineligible to vote, including non-citizens or people who have died but remain on voter rolls. Officials say the early stages of the program have flagged tens of thousands of registrations for further review, prompting supporters to say that running voter rolls through federal databases is a necessary step to protect the integrity of elections. Ken Lorman reporting.
3: On the National Mall yesterday, Rededicate 250, a national jubilee of prayer, praise, and thanksgiving.
6: Our great president, President Donald Trump, has planned a year of celebration as we have a time of sports and shows and pomp and parade.
3: The Reverend Robert Jeffers, pastor of First Baptist Church of Dallas, the head of Iris-stricken cruise ship, is docked in Rotterdam, where the remaining crew members on board will be quarantined while the ship is disinfected. On Wall Street this morning, the stock futures in the red so far. The Dow futures are down. The blue chip index off about 178 points. More on these stories, townhall.com.
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9: 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The Washington Police Department's reminding drivers to slow down in school zones as officers increase patrols near schools and along bus routes throughout the end of the school year. According to the department, the 25-mile-per-hour school zone speed limit remains in effect from 7 to 9 a.m. and from 2 to 4 p.m. on school days in Washington. Police say the increased patrols are part of a partnership with the Indiana Criminal Justice Institute and include enforcement efforts focused on stop arm violations, speeding, and reckless driving when children are present. The Odin Fire Department is speaking out in support of creating a fire district to serve northern Daviess County, saying the move could improve emergency response and public safety in the area. In a lengthy statement released on social media, department officials said volunteers from the Odin and Madison Township Fire Departments have discussed concerns about staffing shortages, ambulance availability, and funding challenges. The department said it supports forming a fire district involving the town of Odin, Madison Township, and Van Buren Township, rather than the town contracting fire protection services solely through Madison Township. Officials say a fire district would allow all current volunteers to remain involved while providing opportunities for expanded equipment, staffing, and emergency medical services. The department also noted that fire districts already operate in other parts of Daviess County. The statement encourages residents to contact local officials, attend meetings, and ask questions about the future of fire protection services in the area. You can find more info and the statement on the Town of Odin Fire Department Facebook page. Edward Jones financial advisor Tara Parsons of Washington has been named among the 2026 Forbes Best In-State Wealth Advisors in Indiana. Parsons ranked number 73 in the state and was recognized for the first time on the annual list. According to a news release, Parsons has served area investors for the past 20 years, and she says she is honored to receive the recognition. The release also noted her team, which includes Marie Whitaker, Jennifer Whitmer, and Brandy Trueblood. And beginning around Tuesday, May 26th, crews will close State Road 64 near Oakland City. This closure will occur just east of the intersection of State Road 57 over East Fork Keg Creek. This road closure will allow for bridge repair work, and work is expected to take about a month to complete, depending on weather. The official detour is State Road 57 to State Road 357. Local traffic will have access up to the point of closure. And organizers of Ligoti Summerfest have released the vendor lineup for this year's event, which is set for June 18th through June 20th in downtown Ligoti. Festival officials say this year's Summerfest will feature a wide variety of vendors offering food, drinks, crafts, games, shopping, and family activities. Numerous local businesses, churches, community organizations, and craft vendors are expected to participate throughout the three-day event. Organizers are encouraging residents to come out and enjoy a weekend of live music, food, and family fun. It is the Ligoti Summerfest, June 18th through June 20th in downtown Ligoti. On the area arrest report, 22-year-old Jose Navarrete of Washington was arrested on account of operating without ever receiving a license and possession of a false ID. Bond was set at $5,000. 52-year-old Malcolm Dubs of Vincennes was arrested on account of OVWI with refusal and OVWI at .15 or greater. Bond was set at $5,000. 21-year-old Baden Kaiser of Montgomery was arrested on account of operating a vehicle while intoxicated. Bond was set at $5,000 and bond was posted. 50-year-old Michael Gibson of Indianapolis was arrested on account of failure to appear. Bond was set at $50,000. 46-year-old Walter Lawrence of Vincennes was arrested on counts of theft, shoplifting, value of property at least $750 and less than $50,000, theft from a building with an unrelated conviction for theft or conversion, and criminal mischief. Bond was set at $50,000. 46-year-old Elsa Madrigal of Washington was arrested on counts of OVWI with a controlled substance, with endangerment, and a suspended prior. No bond was set. 37-year-old Lindsay Perdue of Washington was arrested on counts of battery and disorderly conduct. No bond was set. 50-year-old Jason Ollendorf of Washington was arrested on counts of OVWI with an ACE of .15 or more. No bond was set. And 39-year-old Fenix Vilsius of Washington was arrested on account of OVWI. No bond was set. And we have a few obituaries. Rick Mattingly of Bay St. Louis, Mississippi, formerly Washington, passed away on May 12th in New Orleans. Visitation will be Tuesday at the Edmund Fahey Funeral Home from 8 to 8:45 a.m., followed by a prayer service from 8:45 to 9 a.m. A graveside service for Rick Mattingly will take place at the Biloxi National Cemetery in Biloxi, Mississippi at 10 a.m. Edmund Fahey Funeral Home is serving the family of Rick Mattingly. Rick Mattingly was 68 years old. Hilda Engelman of Plainville passed away on Thursday. Visitation will be Wednesday from 10 to 12 noon at Goodwin Seavers in Washington. A funeral service will begin at 12 noon, and following the service, Hilda will be laid to rest next to her husband Carl at the Cornettsville Cemetery. Hilda Engelman was 88 years old. Garnett Boyd of Shoals passed away on Thursday at Davies Community Hospital. Funeral services will be at 1 p.m. today at the Queen Lee Chapel. Burial will follow in Spring Hill Cemetery. Visitation will be from 11 a.m. until the service hour today at the Queen Lee Chapel. Garnett Boyd was 74 years old. Jane Cruz passed away peacefully on May 15th. There are no services scheduled at this time for Jane Cruz. And Elizabeth Wagler, better known as Betty Wagler of Davies County, passed away yesterday at her home. A funeral service will be held tomorrow at 9 a.m. at the Davies County Community Building in Montgomery. Burial will follow in North Bogard Cemetery. Visitation began yesterday at the Davies County Community Building, and it will continue through today until the service time tomorrow. Betty Wagler was 82 years old. And that's a look at news from the First Merchants Newsroom on WAMW.
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10: Good morning, everyone. Here's your latest forecast from the ABK Florian Weather Center. Unsettled weather pattern today and again tomorrow. Both days will be keeping an eye to the sky. Thunderstorms possible. Some could be strong. After that system clears the area, though, we're talking dry and some cooler weather by the middle and the end of the work week. So for today, partly sunny skies, some scattered showers and storms moving in, especially as the day wears on. It'll be breezy, really warm, highs upper 80s, and again, maybe some strong storms. For tonight, partly cloudy, some scattered showers and storms dropping to 68. The same pattern tomorrow. We'll keep an eye to the sky high back at 88. By Wednesday, we're looking at partly sunny, a lot cooler, highs in the low 70s. And that's your latest forecast. I'm WTWO meteorologist Jesse Walker.
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0: Dane Brown and Woman, I'm Bosch. More great songs coming up next on your Monday morning by Low Cash, Jason Aldean, and up next, Brantley Gilbert with Country Must Be Countrywide.
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8: From Shake Broadcasting Sports and the Rhodes Automotive Sports Desk, I'm Brian Emmons. Good morning, everybody. Hope your weekend was a great one. Let's start off with the tennis sectional draw that happened last night on the IHSAA Champions Network. Here's our good friend, Greg Rakestraw.
9: Sectional number 7, Vincennes Lincoln is the host here. 5 teams get together. Revee and Lincoln will play each other in match number 1, with the winner getting South Knox, who checks in at number 29 in the state this week. Top of the bracket for Washington, who won the sectional in a regional match last year, as they take on the Cardinals of Washington Catholic. Sectional number 8, hosted by Ligoti. Bar Reeve has won a sectional 3 years running. They'll take on Paoli in their first semifinal. Bottom of the draw for North Davies and Ligoti. Again, different regional grouping here. Gibson Southern is the host school, and they have won a sectional 15 years straight. They'll take on Tecumseh in a semifinal. Bottom of the bracket, Pike Central awaits the winner of Princeton and Wood Memorial. Jump to a different part of the state. Sectional number 5, this is where the defending state champions call home in Jasper. Southridge and Forest Park in match number 1. Northeast Dubois in Jasper, all the Dubois County teams here in sectional number 5. Again, the Wildcats, last year's state champs, number 11 in the state, and they've won a sectional 35 years running.
8: Sectional action all across the state of Indiana starts on Tuesday. On Saturday in high school golf, Bar Reeve finishes second at the 15-team Terre Haute North Invitational. The Vikings shot 316, but lost on a fifth-player tiebreak. Lincoln Miller of the Vikings shot a 75. He comes in third individually. I was hoping to report Washington won the Pocket Athletic Conference, but Mother Nature won that one. Conference athletic directors will meet today to decide how to proceed. Aaron Rye gets his first major championship. He shoots a 65 on Sunday to win the PGA. Shai Gilgeous-Alexander wins his second straight NBA MVP award. Major League Baseball, Guardians 10, Reds 3, Royals 2, Cardinals 0. White Sox walk off the Cubbies in 10 innings. Hey, here's the Rocky to my Mickey. Mark James with the Daily Track Update.
10: The field is set for the 110th Indianapolis 500, and the defending race winner is on pole. From the Indianapolis Motor Speedway, this is Mark James. Because of rain on Saturday, cars were given one attempt in the morning session. All 33 cars had clean attempts, and then they moved on to the round of 12. In the Fast Six, when all was said and done, the defending race winner, Alex Belleau, will set on pole for the 110th Indianapolis 500 with a four-lap average at 232.248. Alexander Rossi's in the middle of row number one at 231.990, and David Malukas outside of the front row with a four-lap average of 231.877 miles per hour. Malukas gives Team Penske its 50th front-row start at the Indianapolis Motor Speedway. Practice tomorrow from 1 to 3 Eastern. From the Indianapolis Motor Speedway, this is Mark James.
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15: Good morning, everyone. Here's your latest forecast from the ABK Flooring and Weather Center. Partly sunny, some scattered showers and storms developing today. It'll be a breezy and really warm day. Highs upper 80s. Tonight, partly cloudy, a few scattered showers and storms dropping to 68. More showers and storms possible again tomorrow. Highs back in the upper 80s. And that's your latest forecast. I'm WTWO meteorologist Jesse Walker.
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That concludes our test of the emergency alert system. If this had been an actual emergency, the alert tones you just heard would have been followed by emergency information. 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
8: Good morning, everyone. Here's your latest forecast from the ABK Flooring and Weather Center. Partly sunny, some scattered showers and storms developing today. It'll be a breezy and really warm day. Highs upper 80s. Tonight, partly cloudy, a few scattered showers and storms dropping to 68. More showers and storms possible again tomorrow. Highs back in the upper 80s. And that's your latest forecast. I'm WTWO meteorologist Jesse Walker.
9: 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We are the General.

0: Punk.
1: That's Dustin Lynch, Easy to Love. I'm Bosch, hanging out with you on this Monday morning. Do you believe in UFOs or UAPs? Well, if whistleblowers get their voices heard, experts say this could end up being the year of the UFO. According to researchers, a growing number of insiders from the military and intelligence community are ready to spill the beans on what they know in the public forums. Yep. Also, there was a documentary came out, The Age of Disclosure, has a lot to say about it. See, I have no problem with aliens. Unless they're the mean ones, like the Klingons. Those guys are nasty. And they have terrible table manners, by the way.
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4: Good morning, everyone. Here's your latest forecast from the ABK Florian Weather Center. Partly sunny, some scattered showers and storms developing today. It'll be a breezy and really warm day. Highs upper 80s. Tonight, partly cloudy, a few scattered showers and storms dropping to 68. More showers and storms possible again tomorrow. Highs back in the upper 80s. And that's your latest forecast. I'm WTWO meteorologist Jesse Walker.
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1: 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Time to dig! 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Arr!
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4: Breaking news this hour from Town Hall. Anach Thomason. The United Arab Emirates' only nuclear power plant has been targeted by a drone strike. No major damage, no radiation leaks have been reported. There's been no claim of responsibility, although suspicion falls on Iran. President Trump spoke with Israeli Prime Minister Benjamin Netanyahu. Shortly afterward, he wrote on social media that Iran, quote the president, better get moving fast or there won't be anything left of them. It's a long, slow trip into work this morning for tens of thousands of commuters who rely on New York's Long Island Railroad. A strike has shut down the LIRR, the largest commuter railroad in North America. Another round of contract talks slated for today. A cruise ship at the center of an international health alert has finally ended its long, tumultuous voyage.
5: The cruise ship, hit by a deadly hantavirus outbreak, has docked at the Dutch port of Rotterdam for disinfection, wrapping up a troubled journey that has put international health authorities on alert. The NV Hondius was carrying 25 crew members and 2 medical personnel as it reached Rotterdam on Monday morning, after all the passengers disembarked elsewhere. AP reports people boarding the boat were wearing white hazardous materials suits. A short distance from where the ship docked, authorities had set up white containers along the water in between a line of windmills. The crew will enter immediate quarantine. I'm Charles de Ledesma.
4: Congo's health minister announcing the opening of 3 Ebola treatment centers in the country's east. It comes as Congo grapples with an outbreak of a rare variant that has no approved therapeutics or vaccines. More than 300 suspected cases, 88 deaths have been reported in Congo and 2 in Uganda. On Wall Street, ahead of this morning's opening bell, the Dow futures up 68 points. NASDAQ futures ahead 164. More on these stories, townhall.com.
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8: Good morning, everyone. Here's your latest forecast from the ABK Florian Weather Center. Unsettled weather pattern today and again tomorrow. Both days we'll be keeping an eye to the sky. Thunderstorms possible. Some could be strong. After that system clears the area, though, we're talking dry and some cooler weather by the middle and the end of the work week. So for today, partly sunny skies, some scattered showers and storms moving in, especially as the day wears on. It'll be breezy, really warm, highs upper 80s, and again, maybe some strong storms. For tonight, partly cloudy, some scattered showers and storms dropping to 68. The same pattern tomorrow. We'll keep an eye to the sky high back at 88. By Wednesday, we're looking at partly sunny, a lot cooler, highs in the low 70s. And that's your latest forecast. I'm WTWO meteorologist Jesse Walker.
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0: Bailey Zimmerman, Chevy Silverado. I'm Bosch, and for Scott on this Monday, May 18th, happy birthday if today's your birthday. You share with George Strait, who's 74. Tina Fey is 56. It's I Love Reese's Day. I agree. National Cheese Souffle Day and National No Dirty Dishes Day. Uh-oh, guilty as charged.
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9: Good morning, everyone. Here's your latest forecast from the ABK Florian Weather Center. Partly sunny, some scattered showers and storms developing today. It'll be a breezy and really warm day. Highs upper 80s. Tonight, partly cloudy, a few scattered showers and storms dropping to 68. More showers and storms possible again tomorrow. Highs back in the upper 80s. And that's your latest forecast. I'm WTWO meteorologist Jesse Walker.
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0: Hey, it's Bosch. Did you see the ACM Awards last night? What a fantastic show hosted by Shania Twain. Ella Langley swept every prize she was nominated for last night, going 7 for 7 on the night, including Female Artist of the Year. Here's a list of the winners. Cody Johnson won for Entertainer of the Year. Female Artist of the Year, Ella Langley. Male Artist of the Year, Cody Johnson. Group of the Year, The Red Clay Strays. Duo of the Year, Brooks and Dunn. New Female Artist of the Year, Avery Anna. New Male Artist of the Year, Tucker Wetmore. Album of the Year went to Parker McCollum. Song of the Year, Choosin' Texas, Ella Langley. Single of the Year, Choosin' Texas, Ella Langley. Music Event of the Year, Don't Mind If I Do with Riley Green and Ella Langley. Visual Media of the Year, Cuckoo, Stephen Wilson Jr. Artist Songwriter of the Year, Ella Langley. Songwriter of the Year, Jesse Joe Dillon. What a great show last night.
1: A good education is much more than a technical knowledge of algebra, English, history, literature, arts, and sciences. It also challenges students to learn to think, to analyze the problems at hand, and to search for the right solutions. The members of the class of 2026 are ready to put their education to work, and we offer them our best wishes for success in the years ahead.
2: Congratulations to the class of 2026. From all of us at Shake Broadcasting and this participating sponsor. 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The Cardinals and the Cubs at Busch Stadium in St. Louis, Friday, May 29th with the Travis Burkhardt Foundation. 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
3: Good morning, everyone. Here's your latest forecast from the ABK Florian Weather Center. Partly sunny, some scattered showers and storms developing today. It'll be a breezy and really warm day. Highs upper 80s. Tonight, partly cloudy, a few scattered showers and storms dropping to 68. More showers and storms possible again tomorrow. Highs back in the upper 80s. And that's your latest forecast. I'm WTWO meteorologist Jesse Walker.
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0: That's Morgan Wallen and Don't We. I'm Bosch with more great country coming up next right here.
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5: Cash hogs are expected to open steady to lower. Good morning, I'm Megan Grebner with the Brownfield Commodity Open. Expect a relatively slow day for direct cash hog business. Processors have pulled back on their procurement efforts. We saw that on Thursday. Prices pushed lower. There wasn't a lot of negotiated trade. Now, there are ample supplies of market-ready hogs available, which puts demand in the spotlight. Now, there have been some bright spots when it comes to global demand for U.S. pork, but there are still long-term concerns that linger. Summer grilling season is just around the corner, which could help provide a boost to domestic demand. Pork values closed higher Thursday, up 52 cents at $96.55. Ribs and loins were up sharply. Bellies were down just a penny, while butts, picnics, and hams were all lower. Estimated hog slaughter was 464,000 head, down 20,000 on the weekend, down more than 15,000 on the year. And boxed beef finished the day mixed with light and moderate demand for moderate offerings. I'm Megan Grebner.
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10: Good morning, everyone. Here's your latest forecast from the ABK Florian Weather Center. Partly sunny, some scattered showers and storms developing today. It'll be a breezy and really warm day. Highs upper 80s. Tonight, partly cloudy, a few scattered showers and storms dropping to 68. More showers and storms possible again tomorrow. Highs back in the upper 80s. And that's your latest forecast. I'm WTWO meteorologist Jesse Walker.
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2: Breaking news this hour from Town Hall. I'm Rich Thomason. Make a deal or else. President Trump's Iran, we quote, better get moving fast or there won't be anything left of them. The threat comes as Iran signals it is prepared to resume the fight. Senator Lindsey Graham on NBC's Meet the Press.
3: I talked to the CIA director yesterday. Is there any evidence that the crowd in charge now is any less committed to destroying Israel, going after us, the great Satan, purifying Islam? I think the answer is no. So weaken them further and you may get a deal later, but you're not going to get a deal with this crowd until you hurt them more.
2: Tens of thousands of New York commuters have had to find other ways to get to work today. A strike has shut down the Long Island Railroad. Contract talks to resume today. The long troubled voyage of the Head of Iris cruise ship is finally over. The vessel is docked at Rotterdam for a complete cleaning.
4: This will mark the end of the MV Hondius's long journey home to the Netherlands after beginning its voyage in Argentina at the start of April. The cruise trip that followed was to become the stuff of nightmares after the emergence of the deadly outbreak that left at least three passengers dead. Most of those on board were evacuated last week when the vessel moored off the coast of Tenerife, but a 25-person crew and two medical staff remained for the final leg.
2: That's BBC's Tom Bailey. President Trump is moving to withdraw his $10 billion lawsuit against the Internal Revenue Service over the leak of his tax returns. The president's action follows reports that a resolution of the case was close at hand. All four crew members ejected safely after two Navy jets collided midair. Happened during an air show yesterday at a western Idaho military base. Watching Wall Street this morning, the Dow is currently up about 149 points, NASDAQ 3 points in the red. More on these stories, townhall.com.
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6: Good morning, everyone. Here's your latest forecast from the ABK Florian Weather Center. Partly sunny, some scattered showers and storms developing today. It'll be a breezy and really warm day. Highs upper 80s. Tonight, partly cloudy, a few scattered showers and storms dropping to 68. More showers and storms possible again tomorrow. Highs back in the upper 80s. And that's your latest forecast. I'm WTWO meteorologist Jesse Walker.
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0: The hell you are. That is Ashley Cook. I'm Sherry Farmer. And over the weekend, I took a little trip over to one of the clubs. Yes, this would be Costco. I went there. Actually went to Sam's too this weekend. So I was all kinds of partying at the clubs. But I found this item for our Made in America Monday. Proudly made in the USA is the Aqua Lily Pad. And they have them at Costco. They're made with DuraCore technology, but 7 feet long. And you can use that when you're, you know, going to the lake, any of the water. I guess you could probably put it in your own pool, depending on how big your pool is. But it's just a way for everybody to chill out and be together and hang out on this awesome lily pad, you know, like a frog would do. So you can check that out. Let me know if you've got one or something else you have recently seen that's made in America. I would love to hear from you. Jason Aldean is next, but don't tell on me.
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3: Good morning, everyone. Here's your latest forecast from the ABK Flooring Weather Center. Partly sunny, some scattered showers and storms developing today. It'll be a breezy and really warm day. Highs upper 80s. Tonight, partly cloudy, a few scattered showers and storms dropping to 68. More showers and storms possible again tomorrow. Highs back in the upper 80s. And that's your latest forecast. I'm WTWO meteorologist Jesse Walker.
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0: Country and She Knows It. That is Luke Bryan, and we will get a new album from Luke in September. So it'll be here before you know it. You know how everything flies, right? but I don't want to rush time. But I will say there are some things that we can celebrate today. You know, make it count. These out of the ordinary holidays, just extra reason for you to do something fun, to be maybe a little silly, or always a good excuse for at least today to enjoy some of those Reese's. Yes, today is I Love Reese's Day. It is also Cheese Soufflé Day. So that gets the food out of the way. Outside of that, it is International Museum, as well as No Dirty Dishes Day and Visit Your Relatives Day. That's happening today. And if you can't get to them physically, definitely, why not pick up the phone and call a relative you haven't talked to in a while? You know, you never know. Today could be the day you mend some of those fences. Who knows? Thomas Redd is next with What's Your Country Song.
1: It's time now to Take Five for your community. 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Mark, good morning to you, sir.
2: Good morning, Dwayne.
1: Excited
2: for the 250th anniversary of our country and the 49th annual Rendezvous.
1: This is so exciting, and it's such a huge event. I mean, we're talking thousands and thousands of people will converge on the French Commons this weekend for the Rendezvous. And as you said, it's a special one this year. America celebrates the 250. You got all kinds of stuff planned for the big weekend.
2: Yes, we have, the normal kind of things that people expect are battles that happen both days of our event. And, of course, we have children's games and all kinds of entertainment that parade around the ground, both musical as well as entertaining. And then, of course, the fabulous food that we have. That's usually the first time of the year that people can experience that outdoor kind of cooking at a large festival like this.
1: Well, and it's important to stress this event is rain or shine. It will go no matter what, and we're going to keep that rain away for the big weekend.
2: Well, I'll put you in charge of the weather, Dwayne. That'd be great. but you're absolutely right. I mean, we've never had a washout event in 49 years of putting this on. It's rained a few times intermittently during the event, but we have plenty of tents, plenty of cover, things that people can go inside, so to speak, to do during slight showers and things. So we're well prepared for that. The grounds are in fantastic shape. We have an amazing venue now that we work in conjunction with the First City Music Festival. So it's a park-like atmosphere, so people can be prepared that we are prepared.
1: Well, the history in that area and Vincennes, I mean, 49 years ago, folks said, hey, we got to do something to commemorate this history. And now it is 49 years later, and it's still going strong. And each year you add something a little bit different, a little new. So you get people coming back year after year, and they're always going to see something they didn't see the previous year.
2: That's very true, because I think, you know, just like our merchants and traders, you know, we have about 60 to 70 of those folks that come. Well, every year, you know, they are just like us. They have graduations and different things that affect their lives. So a few of them that were there last year won't be there this year, but we have five or six new ones that will come. And it's always interesting to see who comes from various states around here. You know, this will be a larger, I think, contingent of our soldiers because of the 250. So we'll have well over 300 soldiers and camp followers that will encamp at the memorial next to the grounds. And anytime people come to the Rendezvous, we always encourage them to go through that camp, because that's certainly the most authentic portion of our event. And as they come over and parade through our grounds and have those battles at 1 o'clock and 4 o'clock on Saturday and 12:30 and 3:30 on Sunday, you know, that's a lot of things to see. And there's artillery demonstrations that happen before that. There are things that also happen on the battlefield throughout the day. So there's plenty of venues for people to see things.
1: It really amazes me, too. I mean, these guys, they do it for a living. I mean, they travel all over, but they truly get into a character, and they stay in that character the whole weekend.
2: That's very true. And they research the units that they represent. And so, you know, we have units that represent, obviously, Clark and his men and the soldiers that supported them during the Revolutionary War. And then on the British side, you know, we have the German units and other things that also were working with the British during the American Revolution. And then we have a Native American presence there as well.
1: It's so cool. If you've never been, there's no reason not to go. It's just right in our backyard over at the French Commons of Vincennes, the annual Vincennes Rendezvous. 49 years going strong, and of course, part of America's 250 celebration this year. We got to talk a little bit about the food, because that's what brings them to, Mark. Some great legendary food you'll have all weekend.
2: Very true. We have sausage stuffed mushrooms. We have pork chops. We have fish sandwiches. We have turkey legs. Crick fried taters, all those foods are fixed over an open fire. And then we have desserts like strawberry shortcake and bread pudding. We can have breakfast, lunch, and dinner at the Rendezvous. You know, we have the farmer's breakfast and those types of things. And of course, my favorite has always been corn on the cob, which I was involved with pretty heavily for a number of years as well. So those are all nice things. And so we encourage people to bring cash to the event, especially for food. But, you know, all of our merchants and traders are able to be purchased with credit cards and debit cards, those kind of things. And we do have an ATM machine there as well. So we want to remind people about the hours. We're 9 to 6 on Saturday, and then 10 to 5 on Sunday. We have a church service there on Sunday morning as well.
1: And to get a hold of the buttons, really, that's the best way to go. Save yourself some money and get the buttons for the whole weekend.
2: Yeah, so if you're in the Vincennes area, you can go to any financial institution and pick up buttons there. But we also have online purchases of our admissions that happen through our website at spiritofvincennes.org. So it's really a family-friendly event. You know, our adult admission for our advanced buttons is $12. Single-day adult admission at the gate is $12 also. And then a two-day pass there is $15. Children are are $2, and children 5 and under are free.
1: Well, it sounds like you got some wild animals there in the background, Mark.
2: Yeah, I think there's somebody at my front door now that is howling.
1: Well, we will let you go, but great information. Best of luck with the Vincennes Rendezvous this weekend. We sure do appreciate you talking with us. Okay, sir?
2: Thanks, Dwayne. Take care.
1: You bet. Again, head out to the Vincennes Rendezvous this Saturday and Sunday and step back in time for a great event in our area. Take 5 for your community is brought to you by German American Bank.
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8: Good morning, everyone. Here's your latest forecast from the ABK Florian Weather Center. Partly sunny, some scattered showers and storms developing today. It'll be a breezy and really warm day. Highs upper 80s. Tonight, partly cloudy, a few scattered showers and storms dropping to 68. More showers and storms possible again tomorrow. Highs back in the upper 80s. And that's your latest forecast. I'm WTWO meteorologist Jesse Walker.
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0: Change my mind. That is Riley Green. And he just looked so handsome last night at the ACM Awards. I loved his outfit. Well, one, he had like almost a blue jean tuxedo, light blue jean button up, short sleeve on top, and then regular jeans on the bottom when he performed. And then when he won his award, he had like one of those like vests on over a long sleeve white button up. He looked so nice in some dress pants. But he did win Music Event of the Year for Don't Mind If I Do, along with Ella Langley. So it was great to see those two up there together. And just a great, great show. So I'm sure there's going to be videos as well as photos from last night that you definitely want to check out. And, you know, see Riley in all of his different attires. Yeah, attires, different outfits, I should say. Tyler Hubbard is up next with Back Then, Right Now.
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4: Cattle futures are higher. Hogs, corn, and soybeans are lower. I'm John Perkins with a Brownfield Market Update. You better build bigger bins. It's just a suggestion, but regardless, be ready to maximize your per acre profits with MX Series corn by Stein. Stein has yield. Soybeans and corn are right around the session lows, coming under pressure from another round of liquidation. July beans are 19.5 lower at 11.73.5. August is down 16.5 at 11.73.25. July corn's down 11.5 at 4.56.5. September's 10.75 lower at 4.63.5. Live and feeder cattle are up on technical buying in the week's mostly higher direct trade. Most active August live is $1.75 higher, $247.90. August feeders are up $3.50 at $361.50. And hogs are lower, pressured by technical selling. June is down 85 at $98.67. July's $1.20 lower at $103.35.
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9: Good morning, everyone. Here's your latest forecast from the ABK Flooring Weather Center. Partly sunny, some

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3: Breaking news this hour from Town Hall. I'm Rich Thomason. A gun and a notebook that prosecutors say link Luigi Mangione to the killing of United Healthcare CEO Brian Thompson can be used as evidence at his murder trial. That ruling today from a judge. The defense had argued that the items were seized illegally before a search warrant was obtained. However, the judge also ruled that other evidence that was found during an initial search of Mangione's backpack must be suppressed. The shootings were random. In Austin, Texas, 10 attacks injured 4 people over the weekend. Police have arrested 2 teens.
4: I think it touches everybody, and it doesn't matter if it was a car dealership that was struck or it happened to be a fire station or a police station. These are dangerous kids out causing havoc in this city, and they had to be taken into custody, and they were, safely.
3: Austin Police Chief Lisa Davis says they're now hunting for a third possible suspect. A defiant Iranian leadership is suggesting it's ready to fight again, and President Trump seems more than willing to oblige.
5: President Trump posting on social media, "For Iran, the clock is ticking, and they better get moving fast, or there won't be anything left of them." Shortly after a call with Israeli Prime Minister Benjamin Netanyahu Sunday, after he addressed his cabinet. This came after a drone strike targeted the UAE's Seoul nuclear power plant, in what authorities said was an unprovoked terrorist attack. No major damage was reported. The incident highlights the risk of renewed war as the U.S. and Iran signal they would be ready to fight again, and tensions continue over the Strait of Hormuz. I'm Julie Walker.
3: North America's largest commuter railroad is not running, the first weekday morning of a strike that has shut down New York's Long Island Railroad. Watching Wall Street, the Dow trading 71 points higher, the Nasdaq down 113. More on these stories, townhall.com.
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8: Good morning, everyone. Here's your latest forecast from the ABK Florian Weather Center. Partly sunny, some scattered showers and storms developing today. It'll be a breezy and really warm day. Highs upper 80s. Tonight, partly cloudy, a few scattered showers and storms dropping to 68. More showers and storms possible again tomorrow. Highs back in the upper 80s. And that's your latest forecast. I'm WTWO meteorologist Jesse Walker.
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0: friends.
1: Just want to give you a heads up, a reminder that a week from today is Memorial Day. Now, there's reason for the holiday, which I hope that you take time to think about. But it also is the unofficial start to summer. Here is John Party with Boots Off.

0: Rocky Mountain Low, that's Corey Kent along with Co Witzel. Let's do it. Let's buckle up and go back in time. Going all the way back this day in history, which is May 18th. Our first stop is the year 2001. That's when Shrek was released in theaters. On this date in 2004, Loretta Lynn shot a video with Jack White for her song Portland, Oregon at her barn in Hurricane Mills, Tennessee. On this date in 2019, a sweater worn by Kurt Cobain during the singer's last photo shoot with Nirvana sold for $75,000 at a New York auction. And there you have it, this day in history. Moving forward, we've got Morgan Wallen up for you next with Lies, Lies, Lies.
1: Whoa, okay. 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
9: Good morning, everyone. Here's your latest forecast from the ABK Florian Weather Center. Partly sunny, some scattered showers and storms developing today. It'll be a breezy and really warm day. Highs upper 80s. Tonight, partly cloudy, a few scattered showers and storms dropping to 68. More showers and storms possible again tomorrow. Highs back in the upper 80s. And that's your latest forecast. I'm WTWO meteorologist Jesse Walker.
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10: Good morning, everyone. Here's your latest forecast from the ABK Florian Weather Center. Partly sunny, some scattered showers and storms developing today. It'll be a breezy and really warm day. Highs upper 80s. Tonight, partly cloudy, a few scattered showers and storms dropping to 68. More showers and storms possible again tomorrow. Highs back in the upper 80s. And that's your latest forecast. I'm WTWO meteorologist Jesse Walker.
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0: That is Luke Combs with Be By You. Well, it could happen. People talk about it year after year after year, but it's never been passed as an official holiday. I'm talking about that big football game. Well, the day after, because it happens on a Sunday. But, you know, a lot of people take the Monday after the big game off, the Super Bowl, right? But the big news is that the next big game is going to be held on Valentine's Day, which is the latest it's ever been. So what makes it even sweeter is that weekend is also President's Day. So you could actually be getting the Monday after the big game off without even using any paid time off. Huh? So things to look forward to in 2027. On the way, we've got Jordan Davis with Turn This Truck Around.
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4: 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Stein has yield. Soybeans are higher on fun and technical buying. July beans up 37 and 3 quarters at 12.14 and 3 quarters. August beans up 35 and a half at 12.12. Corn is higher on fund and technical buying. July corn's up 17 and a quarter at 473. September corn's up 16 at 479. The wheat complex is mostly sharply higher on an oversold bounce. Live and feeder cattle are mixed, adjusting spreads. June live's up 30 at 254.20. August feeder's down a dollar or two at 360.42. Lean hog futures are mixed on spread trade as well. June lean hogs up 57 at 99.32. July lean hogs up 27 at 103.62. I'm Megan Grebner for
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7: Good morning, everyone. Here's your latest forecast from the ABK Florian Weather Center. Partly sunny, some scattered showers and storms developing today. It'll be a breezy and really warm day. Highs upper 80s. Tonight, partly cloudy, a few scattered showers and storms dropping to 68. More showers and storms possible again tomorrow. Highs back in the upper 80s. And that's your latest forecast. I'm WTWO meteorologist Jesse Walker.
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1: 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It's a small habit that makes a big difference.
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3: Breaking news at Town Hall. I'm Bob Agnew in Washington. Russian leader Vladimir Putin will be in Beijing this week, just days after President Trump met there with his Chinese counterpart.
4: The Kremlin has said Putin and Xi will discuss global issues, economic ties, and the long-standing partnership between the two countries. China and Russia's ties have deepened in the recent years, especially after Russia's invasion of Ukraine in 2022, as sanctions from Western countries pushed Moscow to lean on China for trade and diplomatic support. This visit is likely to be closely watched in Washington, as China is trying to keep a stable relation with the U.S., but at the same time maintaining close ties with Russia.
3: And that is correspondent Edward Castillo reporting. A jet collision in Idaho over the weekend.
5: An air show organizer says four crew members ejected after the two Navy jets collided Sunday during the Gunfighter Skies air show in Idaho. Emergency crews responded after the planes collided at the Mountain Home Air Force Base in western Idaho, about 50 miles south of Boise. All four of the crew members from the planes were able to eject safely. That's according to Kim Sykes, marketing director with Silver Wings of Idaho, which helped to plan the show. The base said in a social media post that it was locked down following the incident. John Scott reporting.
3: Politics, the LGBT agenda, and health care all colliding in a major settlement in Texas.
6: Texas Attorney General Ken Paxton reaches a major settlement with Texas Children's Hospital, requiring the creation of the nation's first detransition clinic. The agreement also includes a $10 million payment over allegations of Medicaid fraud tied to gender transition procedures. Five doctors are expected to lose credentials under the settlement. The deal comes just days before Paxton's Republican Senate primary against Senator John Cornyn. Willie Nelson reporting.
3: More on these stories at townhall.com.
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9: 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The Washington Police Department's reminding drivers to slow down in school zones as officers increase patrols near schools and along bus routes throughout the end of the school year. According to the department, the 25-mile-per-hour school zone speed limit remains in effect from 7 to 9 a.m. and from 2 to 4 p.m. on school days in Washington. Police say the increased patrols are part of a partnership with the Indiana Criminal Justice Institute and include enforcement efforts focused on stop arm violations, speeding, and reckless driving when children are present. The Odin Fire Department is speaking out in support of creating a fire district to serve northern Daviess County, saying the move could improve emergency response and public safety in the area. In a lengthy statement released on social media, department officials said volunteers from the Odin and Madison Township Fire Departments have discussed concerns about staffing shortages, ambulance availability, and funding challenges. The department said it supports forming a fire district involving the town of Odin, Madison Township, and Van Buren Township, rather than the town contracting fire protection services solely through Madison Township. Officials say a fire district would allow all current volunteers to remain involved while providing opportunities for expanded equipment, staffing, and emergency medical services. The department also noted that fire districts already operate in other parts of Davies County. The statement encourages residents to contact local officials, attend meetings, and ask questions about the future of fire protection services in the area. You can find more info and the statement on the Town of Odin Fire Department Facebook page. Edward Jones financial advisor Tara Parsons of Washington has been named among the 2026 Forbes Best In-State Wealth Advisors in Indiana. Parsons ranked number 73 in the state and was recognized for the first time on the annual list. According to a news release, Parsons has served area investors for the past 20 years, and she says she is honored to receive the recognition. The release also noted her team, which includes Marie Whitaker, Jennifer Whitmer, and Brandy Trueblood. And beginning around Tuesday, May 26th, crews will close State Road 64 near Oakland City. This closure will occur just east of the intersection of State Road 57 over East Fork Cave Creek. This road closure will allow for bridge repair work, and work is expected to take about a month to complete, depending on weather. The official detour is State Road 57 to State Road 357. Local traffic will have access up to the point of closure. And organizers of Ligoti Summerfest have released the vendor lineup for this year's event, which is set for June 18th through June 20th in downtown Ligoti. Festival officials say this year's Summerfest will feature a wide variety of vendors offering food, drinks, crafts, games, shopping, and family activities. Numerous local businesses, churches, community organizations, and craft vendors are expected to participate throughout the three-day event. Organizers are encouraging residents to come out and enjoy a weekend of live music, food, and family fun. It is the Ligoti Summerfest, June 18th through June 20th in downtown Ligoti. On the area arrest report, 22-year-old Jose Navarrete of Washington was arrested on account of operating without ever receiving a license and possession of a false ID. Bond was set at $5,000. 52-year-old Malcolm Dubs of Vincennes was arrested on account of OVWI with refusal and OVWI at .15 or greater. Bond was set at $5,000. 21-year-old Baden Kaiser of Montgomery was arrested on account of operating a vehicle while intoxicated. Bond was set at $5,000 and bond was posted. 50-year-old Michael Gibson of Indianapolis was arrested on account of failure to appear. Bond was set at $50,000. 46-year-old Walter Lawrence of Vincennes was arrested on counts of theft, shoplifting, value of property at least $750 and less than $50,000, theft from a building with an unrelated conviction for theft or conversion, and criminal mischief. Bond was set at $50,000. 46-year-old Elsa Madrigal of Washington was arrested on counts of OVWI with a controlled substance, with endangerment, and a suspended prior. No bond was set. 37-year-old Lindsay Perdue of Washington was arrested on counts of battery and disorderly conduct. No bond was set. 50-year-old Jason Ollendorf of Washington was arrested on counts of OVWI with an ACE of .15 or more. No bond was set. And 39-year-old Fenix Vilsius of Washington was arrested on account of OVWI. No bond was set. And we have a few obituaries. Rick Mattingly of Bay St. Louis, Mississippi, formerly Washington, passed away on May 12th in New Orleans. Visitation will be Tuesday at the Edmund Fahey Funeral Home from 8 to 8:45 a.m., followed by a prayer service from 8:45 to 9 a.m. A graveside service for Rick Mattingly will take place at the Biloxi National Cemetery in Biloxi, Mississippi at 10 a.m. Edmund Fahey Funeral Home is serving the family of Rick Mattingly. Rick Mattingly was 68 years old. Hilda Engelman of Plainville passed away on Thursday. Visitation will be Wednesday from 10 to 12 noon at Goodwin Seavers in Washington. A funeral service will begin at 12 noon, and following the service, Hilda will be laid to rest next to her husband Carl at the Cornettsville Cemetery. Hilda Engelman was 88 years old. Garnett Boyd of Shoals passed away on Thursday at Davies Community Hospital. Funeral services will be at 1 p.m. today at the Queen Lee Chapel. Burial will follow in Spring Hill Cemetery. Visitation will be from 11 a.m. until the service hour today at the Queen Lee Chapel. Garnett Boyd was 74 years old. Jane Cruz passed away peacefully on May 15th. There are no services scheduled at this time for Jane Cruz. And Elizabeth Wagler, better known as Betty Wagler of Daviess County, passed away yesterday at her home. A funeral service will be held tomorrow at 9 a.m. at the Daviess County Community Building in Montgomery. Burial will follow in North Bogard Cemetery. Visitation began yesterday at the Daviess County Community Building and it will continue through today until the service time tomorrow. Betty Wagler was 82 years old. And that's a look at news from the First Merchants Newsroom on WAMW.
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11: Good afternoon, everyone. Here's your latest forecast from the ABK Flooring and Weather Center. Partly sunny, scattered showers and storms today. Some could be strong. It'll be warm, highs upper 80s. Tonight, partly cloudy, chances more scattered showers and storms, 68. Same pattern again tomorrow at 88. Dry and cooler Wednesday, highs low 70s. And that's your latest forecast. I'm WTWO meteorologist Jesse Wong.
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closed out the ACM Awards last night, live from Vegas over on Prime. And the song that he sang to close the show was Kenny Rogers' Gambler. He did a great job. Here is Blake Shelton.

0: Me and a beer, that is Chris Jansen, and this does not sound good. I will not be trying this, but then again, I don't like beer. But Pabst Blue Ribbon, they've teamed up with Grillo's Pickles, and they're going to launch a limited edition pickle-flavored lager. Yeah, Pabst Blue Ribbon and Grillo's Pickle Beer. I will pass on that. But let me know if you try it, what you think. I do like pickles. But I don't like beer, so I can't imagine me liking that. Cody Johnson, Kenny Chesney, Ella Langley, and Morgan Wallen, and more all headed your way right after the break.
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9: Good afternoon, everyone. Here's your latest forecast from the ABK Flooring and Weather Center. Partly sunny, scattered showers and storms today. Some could be strong. It'll be warm, highs upper 80s. Tonight, partly cloudy, chances more scattered showers and storms, 68. Same pattern again tomorrow at 88. Dry and cooler Wednesday, highs low 70s. And that's your latest forecast. I'm WTWO meteorologist Jesse Walk.
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0: Can't Love You Anymore. That is Ellen Langley along with Morgan Wallen. I'm very excited about this, okay? This is your random stat of the day, but it's like a future thing, okay? So this Friday at Memorial Park in Omaha, Nebraska, they're going to unfurl the world's largest American flag, 250 by 505 feet. Plus, they're going to have a 400 drone show, and that is how Memorial Day weekend is getting kicked off in Omaha, Nebraska. So be on the lookout for that. I'll try to remind you as we, you know, get closer and closer to the weekend. So that's going to be something to see. I'm excited. Shaboozy is next with good news.
1: 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They're every Tuesday. 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The Downtown Washington Farmers Market will fire back up on June the 6th. Farmers Market will be held every Saturday except on July 4th. To get booth space, go to Discover Downtown Washington's Facebook page. The next concert in the Washington Community Concert Series will be on Saturday, May 30th. It's a tribute to the legendary Dolly Parton, featuring Natasha Neely. Tickets are $25 and available at WashingtonCommunityConcerts.com. Don't miss this great night. A tribute to Dolly Parton live at the Washington High School Auditorium, Saturday, May 30th, beginning at 7:30. The Downtown Washington Color Run Walk is set for Saturday, May 30th at 9 a.m. You can register now by going to Discover Downtown Washington's Facebook page or their website. Come out and have some fun with the family and enjoy the Downtown Walk Run on Saturday, May 30th, beginning at 9 a.m. It's a busy weekend, June 5th and 6th in the community. The Shiloh Vendor Fest is back, founded in faith, compassionately providing a chance to give and offering a platform to showcase local wares. The Shiloh Vendor Fest is set for Friday, June 5th from 9 to 8 p.m. and Saturday, June 6th from 7 to 1 p.m. at Shiloh Place on the Odin-Kennelberg Road. 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The Chandelier Barn Market is set for June 5th and 6th at the Chandelier Barn and at the 4-H grounds at Eastside Park in Washington. It's two big days. Friday, June 5th, early bird shopping from 8 to 10, general admission 10 to 5. 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The Chandelier Barn Market is a huge draw every year, and it's back Friday, June 5th and Saturday, June 6th at the 4-H grounds at Eastside Park in Washington. And Parkview Village annual charity golf scramble is set for Friday, June 12th. 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
1: Good afternoon, everyone. Here's your latest forecast from the ABK Flooring Weather Center. Partly sunny, scattered showers and storms today. Some could be strong. It'll be warm, highs upper 80s. Tonight, partly cloudy, chances more scattered showers and storms, 68. Same pattern again tomorrow at 88. Dry and cooler Wednesday, highs low 70s. And that's your latest forecast. I'm WTWO meteorologist Jesse Walk.
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Ride, ride, ride. That is George Burge along with Luke Bryan. If you are looking for some wedding inspiration, oh my gosh, Lainey Wilson's wedding. You know, she got married now. She's, what, a week and a day ago. She got married on Mother's Day, May 10th. But her and Duck, oh, their photos are beautiful. Her dress, everything about it. You got to check it out. And like I said, it'll probably inspire you if you're trying to, you know, get things ready for your own wedding. Check out her photos. I believe they're in Vogue, and I know that she also posted a lot of them on her socials. So gorgeous pictures. And the price nowadays, the average price of a wedding dress, according to the popular wedding site Zola, is $36,000. Okay, that's a dress. Okay, that's why TikTok is abuzz after a woman posted a wedding dress that she found at a thrift store for just $3.75. The one she bought listed new online for $220. So, yeah, whew. That's a lot of money for a dress you wear once, right? And then you have to spend even more money if you want to get it preserved. And then you have to hope that if you know anyone in the future who gets married, that they will want to wear your dress. I still don't know what to do with my dress. I absolutely love my dress. I did not spend that kind of money on it. But it's the most expensive dress I've ever bought, that's for sure. But like I said, I don't know what to do with it. It's still in a box. You know, I wore it so far so good. I don't think it doesn't have any, like, you know, negative superstitions in that dress. I mean, my husband and I are still together. So yeah, one of these days I got to figure out what to do with it, because I really want to make it to where it goes somewhere and it really counts. You know what I mean? Somebody really, really, really needs something. So one of

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4: 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July beans are up 41 at 12.18. August beans up 39.5 at 12.16. Corn is up on fund and technical buying. July corn's up 20.5 at 4.76 1/4. September corn up 18 3/4 at 4.81 3/4. The wheat complex is sharply higher on an oversold bounce. Live and feeder cattle are mixed, adjusting spreads. June lives up 25 at 2.54.15. August feeders down 2.07 at 3.59.37. Hogs are mixed, adjusting spreads. June lean hogs are a nickel lower at 98.70. July lean hogs down 32 at 103.02. I'm Megan Grebner for Brown.
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9: Good afternoon, everyone. Here's your latest forecast from the ABK Flooring Weather Center. Partly sunny, scattered showers and storms today. Some could be strong. It'll be warm, highs upper 80s. Tonight, partly cloudy, chances more scattered showers and storms, 68. Same pattern again tomorrow at 88. Dry and cooler Wednesday, highs low 70s. And that's your latest forecast. I'm WTWO meteorologist Jesse Walker.
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2: Breaking news at Town Hall. I'm Bob Agnew in Washington. Talks are underway once again to try to end a strike shutting down the largest U.S. commuter rail system.
3: What do we want?
4: Striking Long Island Railroad workers outside Penn Station as negotiations continue between the five unions representing them and the Metropolitan Transportation Authority, which says it won't make a deal that implodes the budget. Workers like Byron Lee say they deserve a raise.
5: We're just asking for a reasonable cost of living adjustment on our wages. People think that, you know, we don't deserve it.
4: Julie Walker, New York.
2: The Supreme Court has rejected appeals from pharmaceutical companies objecting to the idea of negotiating Medicare drug prices.
6: The justices gave no comment in leaving in place rulings from the Federal Appeals Court in Philadelphia that dismissed the drug manufacturers' claims. The negotiation program was created as part of the 2022 Inflation Reduction Act. The law requires the government to negotiate prices for certain high-cost drugs in the federal insurance program for older adults on an annual basis. Republicans have criticized aspects of the law, which was signed by Democratic President Joe Biden.
2: That is correspondent Marcella Sanchez reporting. The administration now moving forward with an effort to verify voter eligibility nationwide by checking tens of millions of registrations against federal databases.
7: At least 67 million voter registrations have already been processed under the program. The initiative is designed to identify individuals who may be ineligible to vote, including non-citizens or people who have died but remain on voter rolls. Officials say the early stages of the program have flagged tens of thousands of registrations for further review, prompting supporters to say that running voter rolls through federal databases is a necessary step to protect the integrity of elections. Ken Lorman reporting.
2: You'll find more on these stories at townhall.com.
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10: Good afternoon, everyone. Here's your latest forecast from the ABK Flooring Weather Center. Partly sunny, scattered showers and storms today. Some could be strong. It'll be warm, highs upper 80s. Tonight, partly cloudy, chances more scattered showers and storms, 68. Same pattern again tomorrow at 88. Dry and cooler Wednesday, highs low 70s. And that's your latest forecast. I'm WTWO meteorologist Jesse Walk.
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Thanks for sharing your workday with us. We're going to get to David Nail as well as Alexandra Kay. We're set to follow Luke Combs with Sleepless in a Hotel Room.

0: It's Alexandra Kay with Straight for the Hearts, and maybe it just takes a little nostalgia to get there. A major franchise operator, a Pizza Hut, has decided to convert 80 of their locations back into classic restaurants to capitalize on consumer nostalgia. And this is very wise, okay? DeLand Corporation President Tim Sparks launched this initiative to honor the traditional environment where he started out his career. Yeah, he started as a dishwasher at Pizza Hut. And the remodeling strategy, it requires properties to feature the signature red roof originally created. Also, they've got elements from the 80s and 90s, replacing all the, you know, more modern, cool stuff, right? But retro means red plastic cups, classic jukebox, salad bars, the checkered pattern that they had on the tablecloths there at Pizza Hut back in the day. They also have the Tiffany-styled stained glass lamps hanging from above the traditional red vinyl booths. Front door displays a sticker featuring Pizza Pete, who was their original mascot. Now, corporate executives previously restricted this vintage concept to a small fraction of rural properties, but recent sales data shows that retro locations are heavily outperforming those standard locations. However, folks will drive hours to see these specific dining rooms to experience the, you know, old school, right? Go back to the 80s. But the corporate parent company has not released a centralized directory of those locations. So it's kind of like a folklore. So if you know of one, let us know on the socials where some of these nostalgic Pizza Hut locations are. I would love to know. So yeah, we could do this together. Josh Ross is next with Hate How You Look.
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10: Good afternoon, everyone. Here's your latest forecast from the ABK Flooring Weather Center. Partly sunny, scattered showers and storms today. Some could be strong. It'll be warm, highs upper 80s. Tonight, partly cloudy, chances more scattered showers and storms, 68. Same pattern again tomorrow at 88. Dry and cooler Wednesday, highs low 70s. And that's your latest forecast. I'm WTWO meteorologist Jesse Walk.
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0: Tim MacArthur from Hardy, featuring Eric Church, Morgan Wallen, and Tim McGraw. Happy birthday if today is your special day. You don't have to share it with a whole lot of people, just really cool people like George Strait. Yeah, today is his birthday too. He is 74, and Tina Fey is 56 today. The two biggies you got. Yeah. Thomas Rhett is up next with Die a Happy Man.
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12: Good afternoon, everyone. Here's your latest forecast from the ABK Flooring Weather Center. Partly sunny, scattered showers and storms today. Some could be strong. It'll be warm, highs upper 80s. Tonight, partly cloudy, chances more scattered showers and storms, 68. Same pattern again tomorrow at 88. Dry and cooler Wednesday, highs low 70s. And that's your latest forecast. I'm WTWO meteorologist Jesse Walker.
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0: That's Ella Langley with Be Her. And last night she did perform that song, an acoustic version. And, you know, she won 7 trophies last night, including Female Vocalist of the Year. In her acceptance speech, she got really emotional.
1: I'm trying to get to say something, but I can't. Thank you. So women in this category, to the women in this life, that it just, this is a weird thing to do.
0: She was so grateful for every award she won and just so much love there with all the women in country. I mean, she was giving shout outs and hugs to Lainey Wilson as well as Miranda Lambert. So it was a special night for sure.
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0: I'm Brent Barnett on Brownfield. Corn and soybean futures are higher to start the week after the White House said China agreed to purchase at least $17 billion annually in U.S. ag products for the next 3 years. Sam Hudson is with Corn Belt Marketing.
1: You know, is that in addition to some of these commitments they've already made? For example, soybeans, I think it's 25 million metric tons over the next 3 years, which is kind of an average number that you could fall on either side of anyways. But if this is in addition to that, then I think it does stoke the fire a little bit.
0: A policy advisor with the Federal Reserve Bank of Chicago says overall land values across the 7th District held strong in the first quarter of the year. David Opadal tells Brownfield.
2: Up a little bit from a year ago, 3% over the year ago, but they were a little softer from the fourth quarter, so they were down 1%, so still stable overall.
0: An economist says new trading limits for cattle futures could bring additional volatility to the markets. Josh Maples with Mississippi State University Extension says the changes go into place June 1st.
3: It absolutely does allow for bigger daily price swings, and it can lead to some larger margin requirements because the risk there. So it's something traders are going to have to adapt to.
0: A field crops entomologist is reminding farmers to add tick checks to their crop scouting routine. Chris DeFonso is with Michigan State University.
4: When I would get out of the truck and go across a field border into a field, I never thought about ticks 30 years ago, you know, where I grew up or even here. Now we're starting to see when you cross that margin that you can even pick up ticks. They're waking up earlier or they're not dying over the winter. They're going later. And we've had a range expansion. So when people ask me about ticks and they say, I think I'm seeing more, it's true.
0: I'm Brent Barnett with Brownfield Ag News Headlines.
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12: Congratulations to the class of 2026 from all of us at Shake Broadcasting and this participating sponsor. 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
1: Good afternoon, everyone. Here's your latest forecast from the ABK Flooring Weather Center. Partly sunny, scattered showers and storms today. Some could be strong. It'll be warm, highs upper 80s. Tonight, partly cloudy, chances more scattered showers and storms, 68. Same pattern again tomorrow at 88. Dry and cooler Wednesday, highs low 70s. And that's your latest forecast. I'm WTWO meteorologist Jesse Walk.
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Montana sky. Driven up and down the coast a few times, London, Paris, paradise. But ain't got much memory of the scenes. Come to think, I missed them all. And damn,

0: 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We're the official soundtrack. 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
2: Breaking news at Town Hall. I'm Bob Agnew in Washington. The strike shutting down the largest U.S. commuter rail system is having a big impact on riders.
3: Hundreds of thousands of daily commuters, like teacher Katie Hidalgo, left doubling and tripling their commute time as well as cost. She drove from Long Island to Queens to pay to park and take a subway.
4: And my concern coming home is I have to get my son at daycare by 5:30. It's going to take me longer getting home. I'm a teacher. I'm going to have to leave work at 1:30.
3: The strike began Saturday. The unions and the MTA have been negotiating a new contract since 2023. Julie Walker, New York.
2: Russian leader Vladimir Putin will be in Beijing this week, just days after President Trump wrapped up his own diplomatic talks with his counterpart Xi Jinping.
5: The Kremlin has said Putin and Xi will discuss global issues, economic ties, and the long-standing partnership between the two countries. China and Russia's ties have deepened in the recent years, especially after Russia's invasion of Ukraine in 2022, as sanctions from Western countries pushed Moscow to lean on China for trade and diplomatic support. This visit is likely to be closely watched in Washington, as China is trying to keep a stable relation with the U.S., but at the same time maintaining close ties with Russia.
2: That report from correspondent Eduardo Castillo. The Justice Department says several high-profile investigations are moving forward. More of that from correspondent Willie Nelson.
6: Acting U.S. Attorney General Todd Blanch says the Justice Department's probe into the Russia collusion hoax surrounding President Trump has uncovered serious findings. Blanch says investigators have issued hundreds of subpoenas and questioned multiple witnesses. Blanch also says there is substantial evidence of irregularities in the 2020 election, with investigations underway in Arizona and Georgia. Willie Nelson, Washington.
2: On Wall Street, the Dow is up about 40 points this hour. You'll find more on these stories at townhall.com.
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8: Good afternoon, everyone. Here's your latest forecast from the ABK Flooring and Weather Center. Partly sunny, scattered showers and storms today. Some could be strong. It'll be warm, highs upper 80s. Tonight, partly cloudy, chances more scattered showers and storms, 68. Same pattern again tomorrow at 88. Dry and cooler Wednesday, highs low 70s. And that's your latest forecast. I'm WTWO meteorologist Jesse Walk.
0: 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Yeah.

0: Sylvia.
1: That is Jason Aldean with Don't Tell On Me, a song that's very exciting, right? It is a milestone for him. It's his 50th entry on the Billboard Country Airplay chart. So what does he think about it?
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8: Good afternoon, everyone. Here's your latest forecast from the ABK Florian Weather Center. Partly sunny, scattered showers and storms today. Some could be strong. It'll be warm, highs upper 80s. Tonight, partly cloudy, chances more scattered showers and storms, 68. Same pattern again tomorrow at 88. Dry and cooler Wednesday, highs low 70s. And that's your latest forecast. I'm WTWO meteorologist Jesse Walk.
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12: Good afternoon, everyone. Here's your latest forecast from the ABK Flooring and Weather Center. Partly sunny, scattered showers and storms today. Some could be strong. It'll be warm, highs upper 80s. Tonight, partly cloudy, chances more scattered showers and storms, 68. Same pattern again tomorrow at 88. Dry and cooler Wednesday, highs low 70s. And that's your latest forecast. I'm WTWO meteorologist Jesse Walk.
13: We'd rather be on the lake right now, too.
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0: They performed that song last night at the ACMs. That's Dan and Shay with Say So. I'm Sherry Farmer. Happy Made in America Monday. And we do have a new item this week. I found this at Costco when I was clubbing this weekend. But it is the Aqua Lily Pad. Yeah, real cute little frog. That's their logo, of course. But it's this Aqua Lily Pad with DuraCore technology. 17 foot long. And wow, looks like it would be a lot of fun if you're going to be heading to the lake or anything like that anytime soon. Maybe to the ocean, wherever, even probably a swimming pool if you've got a big enough one for this. But it looks like a lot of fun that you can just chill out with a couple of friends on this big old lily pad, and just chill and enjoy the summer. Breathe in, leave your cell phones behind, right? And just enjoy. It does look like fun. So check that out and let me know. You can just head on over to my social, search for Sherry Farmer, and let me know what you have recently seen that has been made in the USA. Riley Green is next with Change My Mind.
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8: Good afternoon, everyone. Here's your latest forecast from the ABK Florian Weather Center. Partly sunny, scattered showers and storms today. Some could be strong. It'll be warm, highs upper 80s. Tonight, partly cloudy, chances more scattered showers and storms, 68. Same pattern again tomorrow at 88. Dry and cooler Wednesday, highs low 70s. And that's your latest forecast. I'm WTWO meteorologist Jesse Wong.
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0: Well, we are playing it for you, the best country and nothing but. That includes fresh new songs, as well as the ones we know and love. Perfect example of the latter category from Cole Swindell coming up. One that pays tribute to Jody Messina. And Jordan Davis is still to come as well.
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7: Good afternoon, everyone. Here's your latest forecast from the ABK Flooring Weather Center. Partly sunny, scattered showers and storms today. Some could be strong. It'll be warm, highs upper 80s. Tonight, partly cloudy, chances more scattered showers and storms, 68. Same pattern again tomorrow at 88. Dry and cooler Wednesday, highs low 70s. And that's your latest forecast. I'm WTWO meteorologist Jesse Walk.
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0: 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Nice to have that platform at your disposal, Luke Bryan. And it's his latest one, Country and She Knows It. Stay here for Chris Cagle, guy who left the country music business entirely to focus on his family business, masonry and stucco. We'll bring you Ella Langley, too.
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10: Good afternoon, everyone. Here's your latest forecast from the ABK Flooring Weather Center. Partly sunny, scattered showers and storms today. Some could be strong. It'll be warm, highs upper 80s. Tonight, partly cloudy, chances more scattered showers and storms, 68. Same pattern again tomorrow at 88. Dry and cooler Wednesday, highs low 70s. And that's your latest forecast. I'm WTWO meteorologist Jesse Walk.
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0: 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We're playing it for you. Great country and nothing but perfect soundtrack to get you through the toughest day of the work week. You're in very good hands with us, including Kane Brown in just a couple. Song for his bride, Caitlin.
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10: Good afternoon, everyone. Here's your latest forecast from the ABK Flooring Weather Center. Partly sunny, scattered showers and storms today. Some could be strong. It'll be warm, highs upper 80s. Tonight, partly cloudy, chances more scattered showers and storms, 68. Same pattern again tomorrow at 88. Dry and cooler Wednesday, highs low 70s. And that's your latest forecast. I'm WTWO meteorologist Jesse Walk.
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0: He made a splash with a duet with Jason Aldean, his breakout single called Friends Like That. Now he's back for another go-around, this time without the training wheels, all by his lonesome, John Morgan and Kid Myself. Stay here, Megan Maroney, going to be a part of the Milwaukee Summer Fest this summer. A song we like from her, her latest one, on the way.
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4: Good afternoon, everyone. Here's your latest forecast from the ABK Flooring and Weather Center. Partly sunny, scattered showers and storms today. Some could be strong. It'll be warm, highs upper 80s. Tonight, partly cloudy, chances more scattered showers and storms, 68. Same pattern again tomorrow at 88. Dry and cooler Wednesday, highs low 70s. And that's your latest forecast. I'm WTWO meteorologist Jesse Walk.
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0: 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It's news you want from people you know with Ken and Shake in the First Savings Bank Newsroom Monday through Saturday here on 4 Star Country, The General.
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8: Good afternoon, everyone. Here's your latest forecast from the ABK Flooring and Weather Center. Partly sunny, scattered showers and storms today. Some could be strong. It'll be warm, highs upper 80s. Tonight, partly cloudy, chances more scattered showers and storms, 68. Same pattern again tomorrow at 88. Dry and cooler Wednesday, highs low 70s. And that's your latest forecast. I'm WTWO meteorologist Jesse Walker.
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0: Former college football player turned to country star Tucker Wetmore. He also studied IT while he was at Montana Tech, home of the Ore Diggers. There goes a brunette. Florida Georgia Line, Tim McGraw, still to come with a song that we know and love, is the best country place on.
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11: Good afternoon, everyone. Here's your latest forecast from the ABK Flooring Weather Center. Partly sunny, scattered showers and storms today. Some could be strong. It'll be warm, highs upper 80s. Tonight, partly cloudy, chances more scattered showers and storms, 68. Same pattern again tomorrow at 88. Dry and cooler Wednesday, highs low 70s. And that's your latest forecast. I'm WTWO meteorologist Jesse Walk.
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2: Breaking news this hour from Town Hall. I'm Keith Peters in Washington. Two suspects in a Monday shooting at the Islamic Center of San Diego were dead. That's according to a police source who spoke on condition of anonymity because the person was not authorized to discuss further details. Authorities had earlier said they believe multiple people have been shot. They've not released more details. Talks to end a strike shutting down the largest U.S. commuter rail system resumed Monday.
3: What do we want?
4: Striking Long Island Railroad workers outside Penn Station as negotiations continue between the five unions representing them and the Metropolitan Transportation Authority, which says it won't make a deal that implodes the budget. Workers like Byron Lee say they deserve a raise.
5: We're just asking for a reasonable cost of living adjustment. People say that, you know, we don't deserve it.
4: Julie Walker, New York.
2: The Supreme Court has rejected appeals from pharmaceutical companies that object to negotiating Medicare drug prices with the federal government.
6: The justices gave no comment in leaving in place rulings from the Federal Appeals Court in Philadelphia that dismissed the drug manufacturers' claims. The negotiation program was created as part of the 2022 Inflation Reduction Act. The law requires the government to negotiate prices for certain high-cost drugs in the federal insurance program for older adults on an annual basis. Republicans have criticized aspects of the law, which was signed by Democratic President Joe Biden, but the Trump administration has embraced the authority to bring drug makers to the negotiating table. Marcela Sanchez, Washington.
2: On Wall Street, the Dow by 159 points. The Nasdaq dropped 134. The S&P 500 lower by 5. Oil near $105 a barrel. More at townhall.com.
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9: Here is your weather forecast from the ABK Flooring Weather Center. Showers and thunderstorms before midnight tonight, then isolated showers between midnight and 1 a.m. Overnight low of 69 degrees. Tomorrow, scattered showers and thunderstorms before 3 p.m., otherwise mostly sunny with a high near 87. Tomorrow night, showers, possibly thunderstorm, low 64. And for Wednesday, showers likely mainly early, mostly cloudy with a high near 73.
0: We are country. We are the General.

0: just announced the other day he is going to be a part of this year's Missouri State Fair. Of course, a lot of the country guys make the rounds of the fair and festival circuit in the summertime. Josh Ross at his Hate How You Look. Shaboozy coming your way in just a couple, and Chris Young is coming over.
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4: Good afternoon. This is Marissa Wagler of Fort Knox Investment Management at 2015 State Street in Washington, Indiana, with the closing market report. The Dow Jones Industrial Average is up 160 to 49,686, the NASDAQ down 134 to 26,91, and the S&P 500 down 6 to 7403. In overseas markets, Hong Kong's Hang Seng Index was down 288 to 25,675, Japan's Nikkei 225 was down 593 to 68,16, and Europe's Euronext 100 was down 1 to 17,98. In currency, the euro was slightly higher at $1.16, and interest rates, the 10-year treasury note was up 0.03% to 4.62%, while metals June gold is up 240 to 45.64.30 an ounce, while July silver is up 25 cents to 77.80 an ounce. In commodity contracts, June crude oil was up 83 cents to 101.85 a barrel, and July wholesale gasoline was down 1 cent to 3.55 a gallon. 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
5: Here is your weather forecast from the ABK Flooring Weather Center. Showers and thunderstorms before midnight tonight, then isolated showers between midnight and 1 a.m. Overnight low of 69 degrees. Tomorrow, scattered showers and thunderstorms before 3 p.m., otherwise mostly sunny with a high near 87. Tomorrow night, showers, possibly a thunderstorm, low 64. And for Wednesday, showers likely mainly early, mostly cloudy with a high near 73.
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0: song that I boldly predict going to remain part of our Quitting Time playlist for some time to come. One that'll pop on the jukebox as a belly up to the bar at happy hour. Chris Jansen, Me and a Beer. Stay here for Parker McCullough, Me and Just a Couple, and One We Know and Love from Rodney Atkins.
1: 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The Downtown Washington Farmers Market will fire back up on June the 6th. 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To get booth space, go to Discover Downtown Washington's Facebook page. The next concert in the Washington Community Concert Series will be on Saturday, May 30th. It's a tribute to the legendary Dolly Parton featuring Natasha Neely. 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Don't miss this great night. A tribute to Dolly Parton live at the Washington High School Auditorium. Saturday, May 30th, beginning at 7:30. The Downtown Washington Color Run Walk is set for Saturday, May 30th at 9 a.m. You can register now by going to Discover Downtown Washington's Facebook page or their website. 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The Shiloh Vendor Fest is back. 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The Chandelier Barn Market is set for June 5th and 6th at the Chandelier Barn and at the 4-H grounds at Eastside Park in Washington. It's two big days. Friday, June 5th, early bird shopping from 8 to 10, general admission 10 to 5. Saturday, June 6th, 10 a.m. to 4 p.m. Lots and lots of great one-of-a-kind vendors and unique items can be found. The Chandelier Barn Market is a huge draw every year, and it's back Friday, June 5th and Saturday, June 6th at the 4-H grounds at Eastside Park in Washington. And Parkview Village annual charity golf scramble is set for Friday, June 12th. 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
2: Here is your weather forecast from the ABK Flooring Weather Center. Showers and thunderstorms before midnight tonight, then isolated showers between midnight and 1 a.m. Overnight low of 69 degrees. Tomorrow, scattered showers and thunderstorms before 3 p.m., otherwise mostly sunny with a high near 87. Tomorrow night, showers, possibly thunderstorm, low 64. And for Wednesday, showers likely mainly early, mostly cloudy with a high near 73.
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0: She made a splash with a single called Your Place. Now she's back for another go around, this time showcasing some sass. She is Ashley Cook. Track is The Hell You Are. Someone whose career has taken off like a rocket. I don't think I've ever seen this. It's just been a massive start for Ella Langley. We'll hear from her coming up.
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Saw your sister at the Circle K. Her baby number two was on the way. Hadn't seen her since her wedding day with you on my arm.

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1: Breaking news this hour from Town Hall. I'm Keith Peters in Washington. Authorities say two teenage suspects opened fire at an Islamic center in San Diego, killing three men before killing themselves. The slayings Monday are being investigated as a hate crime. That's according to Police Chief Scott Wall. The Islamic Center of San Diego is the largest mosque in San Diego County, according to its website. Wall says a security guard was among the victims and that the two suspects were found dead in a vehicle stopped in the middle of a road nearby. There's been a significant ruling in Luigi Mangione's upcoming state trial in the UnitedHealthcare CEO murder.
2: A gun and a notebook, the prosecutors say, link Luigi Mangione to the killing of UnitedHealthcare CEO Brian Thompson, can be used as evidence at his state murder trial. The judge's ruling Monday partially rejects a defense argument that those items were seized illegally at a Pennsylvania McDonald's where he was arrested before a search warrant was obtained. It's a major win for the Manhattan DA, enabling them to show the jury the possible murder weapon and evidence they say points to motive. But the judge ruled other evidence found during an initial search of Mangione's backpack must be suppressed. Julie Walker, New York.
1: President Trump says he's holding off on a military strike on Iran planned for Tuesday because serious negotiations are underway. Trump's announcement in a social media post Monday came as he had threatened the clock was ticking for Iran to strike a deal or fighting would renew after a fragile ceasefire. The president did not offer details about the planned attack, but said he instructed the U.S. military, quote, to be prepared to go forward with a full large-scale assault of Iran on a moment's notice in the event that an acceptable deal is not finished, unquote. On Wall Street, the Dow up by 159 points, the Nasdaq dropped 134. More at townhall.com.
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6: Here is your weather forecast from the ABK Flooring Weather Center. Showers and thunderstorms before midnight tonight, then isolated showers between midnight and 1 a.m. Overnight low of 69 degrees. Tomorrow, scattered showers and thunderstorms before 3 p.m., otherwise mostly sunny with a high near 87. Tomorrow night, showers, possibly thunderstorm, low 64. And for Wednesday, showers likely mainly early, mostly cloudy with a high near 73.
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1: Hey, very delightful. Good evening to you, and welcome out to Citizens Bank Park in Philadelphia. Tonight, it's game one of a three-game series between the Reds and the Phillies. The Reds are turning to left-hander Nick Lodolo to try to quiet the red-hot Phillies. They counter with right-hander Andrew Painter, a rookie who's 1-4 with a 6.21 ERA. First pitch comes your way shortly, but right now, here's Yid with today's pregame show. Yid?
2: Thank you, Tommy. Just ahead on the show tonight,
3: 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You know, like, it'll eventually come. I'm not sure when it's going to come.
2: The hot-hitting J.J. 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

0: to begin a three-game series against the Phillies, and you're listening to the Cincinnati Reds pregame show. I'm Dave Armbruster. Back in late December, J.J. Blade signed a one-year contract with the Reds. He batted .317 in spring training with four home runs, but didn't make the opening day roster. But he was called up when Eugenio Suarez went on the IL, and in 18 games since being activated, he is slashing .303, .418, .682 with six home runs and 19 RBIs. Tommy Thrall had a chance to talk with Blade about the year he is having.
1: Talk about this season, and I know that you came in, I don't know if feeling like you had something to prove is the right way to put it, but I know you had some things you wanted to work on, and so kind of take us through how all that's gone.
2: Yeah, so far it's been great. You know, obviously was in AAA to start the season, was able to play every single day, which was good in its own. Obviously you want to be in the big leagues, but I was able to take advantage of the time in AAA and get myself ready to be prepared for when I do get that call up. And so far I'm just trying to carry whatever I was doing down there and in the day-to-day here.
1: Nobody goes into spring training aspiring to be in Louisville. But how did you keep from letting that discourage you once the season started and you were down there?
2: You know, it was tough. It wasn't easy, but it was just, you know, just trying to control what I can control, try to be where my feet are, and know that, have that knowingness that you're going to get an opportunity. You know, like, it'll eventually come. I'm not sure when it's going to come, but, you know, if I just keep doing what I'm doing, make them be in a tough spot to make a decision, which is a good thing, and, you know, just kind of go out there and compete. You know, that's all you could really do, and I felt like I was proud of myself how I did that, and now I'm here.
1: Talk about the things you worked on down there, and did you feel like your time there allowed you to focus a little bit more on what you needed to do to get your game where you wanted it to be coming into the season?
2: Yeah, absolutely. It was kind of figuring out what did I want to do against right-handed pitching. There's different approaches for different guys, so it allowed me to work on that. And then there was times where I was, you know, check swinging and making like some small mistakes and 3-2 counts and 0-2 counts. So it made me kind of learn from those mistakes, and I was trying to cut down on those strikeouts to maybe turn them into walks or some type of hard contact at the plate.
1: Well, what's allowed you to continue the success you had down there up here at the big league level? Because, you know, all indications are it's as big of a jump now as it's ever been in this game. So what allowed you to kind of continue that success?
2: I think the trust in myself, the trust in the approach. You know, it's working. The routine I have every day, you know, not skipping any of that, and just kind of really honing in on that and having a game plan. If I have a game plan, you know, mentally, I feel like I'm in a good spot going into the game. Whereas if I'm, if I don't know what I'm going to do off a certain guy, then it's going to be kind of a little bit more chaotic. But, kind of study the guy on the mound, know the bullpen, and then know what you want to do each day has been kind of the recipe for me performing a little bit better.
0: We are getting you ready for the Reds and Phillies, and this is the Reds Radio Network.
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0: It's Monday Night Baseball from Philadelphia as the Reds take on the Phillies. And thanks for joining us on the Cincinnati Reds pregame show. I'm Dave Armbruster. Time for the voice of the fan. Here's Nick Kirby.
11: There might not be anything more painful to watch than a bullpen that cannot throw strikes. The Reds' bullpen has gone from what was the biggest strength of this team in the first few weeks of the season to now the biggest liability. The most frustrating part is that there are multiple arms with very good stuff. They haven't really gotten beat because of a lack of talent. Most of their struggles have been self-inflicted. So can it get better? Well, I think it can to a degree. Ashcraft, Santion, Burke, and Mole all have drastically higher walk rates than they did a year ago. If you just get a couple of those guys right, I think everyone else can fall into place at least a little bit better. Hopefully, as fast as this bullpen went from good to bad, they can at least go from bad to maybe back to average. If they can't find a way to do that soon, though, it could start to be a long summer in Cincinnati. My name is Nick Kirby, and I co-host the Chatterbox Reds podcast. Go Reds!
0: The Reds welcome Nick Lodolo back to the mound tonight. This will be his third start since being activated from the IL. Last time out, he got a no decision after allowing 4 runs on 5 hits against the Nationals. The left-hander has started 6 previous games against the Phillies. He's 1-1 in those starts with a 3.06 ERA. And this welcome back report is brought to you by Elk and Elk, serious lawyers for serious injuries, and an official sponsor of the Cincinnati Reds. 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
12: 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The annual Travis Burkhardt Foundation Day at the Ballpark is coming Friday, May 29th at Busch Stadium in St. Louis when the Cardinals square off with the Chicago Cubbies. 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
0: We'll be right back. The Cincinnati Reds pregame show rolls on now as we get you ready for the Reds and Philadelphia Phillies. I'm Dave Armbruster. Game two of this series is tomorrow at 6:40. The wrap-up comes your way Wednesday at 1:05. The Reds then head back to Cincinnati. They have Thursday off before beginning a very brief three-game homestand against the St. Louis Cardinals on Friday night. This Phillies team, as you may know, got off to a terrible 9-19 start this season. They fired manager Rob Thompson and replaced him with bench coach Don Mattingly. Since then, they are 15-4 and in second place in the American League East, albeit eight games behind the Atlanta Braves. They are just the fifth team in the last 100 years to go from at least 10 games under 500 to at least one game over 500, all within the span of 47 games. This is the third team that Mattingly has managed. He was with the Dodgers for 5 years and then with the Marlins for 7. Don't go away. Tommy sits down with Reds manager Terry Francona next. 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

0: Saturday night, June 20th, they're back again by popular demand. 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
3: Welcome back to the Reds pregame show. Time for a daily chat with Reds manager Terry Francona. Tito, I know these are tough stretches for a team, and your mind is constantly going. What are some of the things and some of the observations or notes you might take over a stretch like this that either you want to remind yourself or even your team?
4: You know, I woke up this morning and went to, you know, brush my teeth and take a shower, and I realized that I had turned like 85. So that's the first thing I noticed. You know, and that's what I spent the majority of the night and morning thinking about. Like, okay, what's the message? How can I help? I don't ever want to just talk to talk. I don't want to have a meeting to have a meeting. I want to help our guys be better. So try to spend a lot of time so when I talk, it's not for a long time. It can be concise and to the point and try to help us get better than what we're doing.
3: Are there individual meetings? Is it the point now where you're starting to think about maybe a full team meeting? And I know you guys have one of those at the start of every series, but does the tone change when you're trying to maybe, what's the word, motivate a group or try to change the focus a little bit?
4: No. The reason I say that is, you know, we talked to the pitchers the other day in Cleveland, and we talked to the position players every start of every series. So we try to use that as a good time for the coaches to get the information, and myself included, and we'll do that again today.
3: You're playing a team that now has the same record as you do, but they're two teams that are going in different directions, got there differently. Do you kind of take a step back at times and remind yourself, hey, we're in the same spot they are, and it can turn just as quickly the other way as it has this way?
4: I certainly try to, because that's the best way. That's a little easier said than done. When things aren't clicking, it's like you've hardly got to remember how they do click. And it's like, because earlier, man, everything seemed like it went right. And, you know, you kind of knew maybe you're due for a little market correction, but it's like the perfect storm and it hit us all at once. So the best way I know is to play the game right and don't let the frustration of what's happening get in the way of anything, because that doesn't help anything.
3: We continue our pregame conversation with Reds manager Terry Francona in a moment on the Reds Radio Network.
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3: Welcome back to our pregame conversation with Reds manager Terry Francona. Tito catching a little bit of a break with Kyle Schwarber out of the lineup, especially as hot as he has been. But with Nick Lodolo, the first two starts probably haven't gone as well as he's wanted to. We've talked about sometimes that's difficult to join when join a season when everybody's in midseason form and you're still kind of feeling your way into it. But with him, what do you need to see from him? How does he attack this tough Philadelphia lineup?
4: Well, the one thing I would say, I hope Schwarber has a 72-hour flu, not the 24, because that'll be good, because he's about as hot as anybody in the game. And when he gets hot, it's damage. Nick, if we can keep Nick out there with the repetitions, he'll be fine. You're right, what you said. Guys have had maybe 40 and 50 innings. He doesn't. And it was a quick ramp up, but he'll be fine.
3: With him, your bullpen is where it's at. You've used those guys a lot. Can you start to push Nick a little bit in this start?
4: Well, I hope. I also don't think you can do something in some, like if somebody says I'm tired, you can't, you know, so believe me, what we've lost at times are the ability to have guys in the bullpen pitch who they should be pitching against, because we've either gone too early or the score's gotten out of whack or somebody got hurt, and that's not helping.
3: You got Ferguson making a rehab start or a rehab appearance yesterday down in Louisville. When you look for reinforcements for your bullpen, do you feel like he's maybe getting close?
4: Very. Yeah, his last two have been good. And I think by his own admission, he feels like he's probably ready to be here. I think we need to sort out some things today here and then figure out what our messaging is to him.
3: That's Reds manager Terry Francona. The Reds and Phillies kick off a three-game series shortly here at Citizens Bank Park. Yet's got more of the pregame show next on the Reds Radio Network.
0: 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The Dolly Tribute Show featuring Natasha Henry from Nashville is coming to the Washington High School Auditorium Saturday, May 30th.

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0: Here's tonight's pitching matchup for Philadelphia. It's right-hander Andrew Painter. He's 1-4 with a 6.21 ERA. Lefty Nick Lodolo goes to the mound for Cincinnati. He's 0-1. His ERA, 8.68. The Reds and Phillies are up next on the Reds Radio Network.
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6: 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And we take a look at the visiting Reds lineup first for Reds manager Terry Francona, coming off that series defeat at the hands of the Cleveland Guardians. Reds trying to bounce back against the Phillies today. Leading things off, playing second base, Matt McClain. Hitting second, the shortstop, Elly De La Cruz. Spencer Steer will play right field and hit third. Batting fourth, the left fielder, J.J. Bleda. Sal Stewart's at first base. He hits fifth. Batting sixth, and a designated hitter today, Nathaniel Lowe. Tyler Stevenson will catch and hit seventh. Batting eighth, the center fielder, T.J. Friedel. Key Brian Hayes is at third base. He hits ninth. And on the mound for the Reds today, left-hander Nick Lodolo. Don Mattingly's Phillies take the field behind their starter, rookie right-hander Andrew Painter. Here's how they line up today. Leading off the shortstop, Trey Turner. Hitting second, the designated hitter, Bryce Harper. Hitting third at first base, Alec Bohm. The third baseman, Edmundo Sosa, hits fourth. Batting fifth, the right fielder, Odolis Garcia. Bryson Stotts at second base, hitting sixth. Batting seventh, the catcher, JT Realmuto. Justin Crawford is the center fielder, hitting eighth and batting ninth, the left fielder, Otto Kemp. As I mentioned, on the mound, right-hander Andrew Painter. Here's your umpires today. At home plate, the crew chief, Lance Barksdale. Will Littles at first base. Ryan Addison's at second. Ryan Wills around at third. Welcome back out to Citizens Bank Park in Philadelphia. Pleased, as always, to be joined by Chris Welsh. I'm Tommy Thrall. Great to be with you this evening. And Chris, it's a tough assignment for the Reds to try to reverse their fortunes against a team that is playing better than anybody else in baseball right now, and these Philadelphia Phillies. But if there is one saving grace for the Reds, it's that they're missing their two best pitchers. And make no mistake about it, the Phillies' two best pitchers are two of the best in the game. Andrew Painter has definitely been far from perfect to start the season.
5: Well, he's a young guy still trying to make his way through the major leagues for the very first time, but the Reds need to walk around with their chest out. Even though they haven't played well lately, they have the identical record as do the Philadelphia Phillies. Phillies are surging. There's no doubt they were 10 games under 500 at one point. They're now one game over. The Reds are still over 500. Get out there and act like it, and I think the attitude can go a long way.
6: Yeah, the Reds have just kind of been middling along now for a little while, treading water after the losing streak, but it would be nice to see this Reds team go on another run. It would be good to start that tonight with a guy like Nick Lodolo going for the Reds.
5: Well, he certainly is a guy that can do that. I mean, he's only pitched a couple of games since coming back from that blister problem, but his control has been pretty good. He gave up some home runs last time out. I expect him to do a really good job against this very good and hot Phillies lineup.
6: It's the Reds and Phillies. Hope you enjoy it tonight from Philadelphia. Let's play. First pitch presented by Cincinnati Children's, changing the outcome together, and it is a strike on the outside corner to Matt McClain. Nothing and one on McClain. McClain up there hitting at a 220 clip, five home runs, 19 driven in. Painter delivers a breaking ball in the dirt. The count is even, one ball and one strike. Painter does have pretty good velocity on the fastball, but it has been very, very hittable this year. Doesn't get a whole lot of action on it. It stays pretty straight. He has trouble getting it down. Here's the 1-1 pitch. McClain rips it on a line. Foul, third base side. And it's a ball and two strikes on McClain.
5: You know, Tommy, we talk a lot about the extension a pitcher gets from the time that he strides towards home and then releases the ball. Painter is a big, tall guy, 6'7". He actually pitches like he's 6'4".
6: Now the 1-2, swung on, fouled back. So kind of the opposite.
5: He's the opposite of really what a lot of other pitchers do. They like to get a little bit closer to home plate. Painter has a short stride for a big, tall guy. That tells me right out of the chute that his fastball is not that great and deceptive, but his breaking ball is probably his best pitch.
6: One ball, two strikes on McClain. McClain hitting a lot better here over the last 10-plus days. The pitch is in the dirt. And a two-ball, two-strike count on McClain. 324 in his last 11 with three home runs, 10 RBIs in that stretch, three doubles as well. Working in some walks, right-hander against right-hander. Painter back into his windup, and the 2-2 pitch to McClain. Breaking ball, strike three called. Throws him, down on strikes McClain. And that's how the ball game's going to start this evening.
5: Andrew Painter actually has three different kind of breaking balls. One's a slider, one's a what they call a sweeper, and the other's a curveball. We'll group them all into one right now because he's got really good spin on that one, and I can see why that froze McClain. Looked like it was going to hit him in the hip and came back over and caught the inside corner.
6: Ellie De La Cruz standing in now. First pitch to Ellie's bounced foul. First base side of the count, nothing and one on Ellie. Currently riding a nice 10-game hitting streak. He actually comes into today's game hitting at a 302 clip. 11 home runs, 31 driven in, and he is over 300 for the first time since April the 3rd of last year, which was just seven games into the season a year ago. The pitch down and in, one ball and one strike on Ellie De La Cruz. So here on the 48th day of the season this year, Ellie surging over the 300 mark after going 2-for-5 with a home run and a double yesterday in Cleveland. The switch hitter is up there left-handed against the right-handed throwing Painter. The pitch is down too low in the dirt, two balls and a strike on De La Cruz. Painter, a first-round pick, drafted 13th overall in 2021 out of Calvary Christian Academy down in Fort Lauderdale. Quickly made a name for himself in the Phillies minor league system, the 2-1 pitch, and Ellie takes a breaking ball low and in, and he's way ahead of the count now, three balls and a strike. He was the Phillies minor league pitcher of the year in 2022, and then shortly after getting named that by the Phillies, MLB Pipeline named him the minor league prospect pitcher of the year that same season after having a tremendous year. The 3-1 pitch, a bouncing ball, foul, and I mean barely foul, up the first baseline. So Painter got off to a really nice start to his professional career down in minor league baseball, but then had to have Tommy John surgery in the spring of 2023 and ended up missing 2 years because of that Tommy John surgery. Didn't pitch at all, of course, in 23. It happened in the spring. He didn't come back and start pitching in games again until the Arizona Fall League the next year, 2024. 3-2 pitch. De La Cruz takes low and inside for ball four. So he works a one-out walk. The Reds have a base runner here in the first. Now Spencer Steer comes to the plate. 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Spencer Steer standing in, his average at 269. Wastes no time, swings the first pitch and arcs it foul into the seats down the right field line. 0-1 on Steer. 7 home runs, 17 RBIs for Steer. 2-for-4 in the ballgame yesterday, extending his hit streak to 8 games. But over the bigger stretch, he has hits in 18 of his last 19. Steer tried to check his swing and didn't go on the pitch off the outside corner. Count is even, 1-1. A little barking out of that first base Phillies dugout at first base umpire Will Little. They thought he went. He might have.
5: You know, you can't bark about balls and strikes anymore. You got to bark about something.
6: Got to find something to complain about. The pitch. Steer goes the other way and sends a little shallow popper into short right field, but it's going to hang up for Adolis Garcia to get there and make the catch. 2 gone here in the first inning, and now J.J. Bleda. Bleda went 0-for-4 yesterday in Cleveland. Now he's hitless in his last 2 ball games after a little hit streak. Bleda has still been a nice boost to this Reds lineup since coming up from Louisville. He's got more RBIs than anybody else in baseball in the month of May. The pitch swings and lines this one to center field, but it's going to hang up for the center fielder Crawford to come in and make the catch. Side retired. The Reds get a walk of Ellie De La Cruz. He's stranded at first, and we're scoreless at the end of a half inning in Philadelphia. Reds nothing. Phillies coming up when we come back on the Reds Radio Network.
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6: Nick Lodolo ready to go to work here against Trey Turner. Standing in to start things for the Phillies. Right-handed hitter, left-handed pitcher. Lodolo kicks and fires. Turner jumps on the first pitch and sends a rocket over the head of the left fielder, J.J. Bleda. It's going to go crashing off the wall. Great throw into second by Bleda, but Turner slides in safely at second with a leadoff double. It was a strong throw from Bleda. It was just a little bit off the mark to the outfield side of second base, and McLean, after taking the throw, had to reach back, try to get the tag down on Trey Turner.
5: Trey Turner said right away to Nick Lodolo, "I'm not allowing you to throw a first pitch get ahead fastball to me." And Lodolo kind of laid it right in there, and Turner was ready.
6: Ninth double of the year for Turner. And now the hot-hitting Bryce Harper climbs in. Lodolo straightens on the mound. The left-hander, the kick and pitch, and Harper swings and misses at a first pitch fastball, strike one. Harper's hitting .282, 12 home runs, 30 driven in. He's currently riding a four-game hit streak, over which he is 7-for-16. Harper, one of the Phillies that got off to a slow start this year, but he is heated up as they have. The pitch in there for a called strike. Of course, there's a lot of them that have kind of heated up together. And now we've got a challenge. So let's take a look at the board. It's a Phillies challenge from Harper. The pitch was a strike. So already Philadelphia down a challenge.
12: Nice to be able to get them in the hole in that respect, and also being able to get ahead of Harper with two fastballs.
6: Nothing and two, the count on Harper.
12: Here comes the slider.
6: And Lodolo turns it loose. Harper able to lay off the breaking ball, down and away. One ball and two strikes on Bryce Harper. Harper has homered in each of his last two games.

0: for the veteran Harper. Two balls, two strikes, Lodolo's pitch, and just tried to tease the outside corner there of the fastball, but misses away, and it's a full count, 3-2. What a career for Harper to this point. Twice he's been a National League MVP, he's been an All-Star 8 times, 4 Silver Sluggers, 3-2 pitch, and he works a walk. Changeup from Lodolo after he had him down to the count 0-2, he ends up walking him. And now the Phillies have 2 on with nobody out for Alec Bohm, who has crushed Nick Lodolo throughout their career meetings. Bohm currently riding an 8-game hitting streak, 4-0-6. There go the runners. The pitch is a ball. Throw to third, not in time. So it's a double steal. Turner of third, Harper of second. And now second and third with nobody out. Turner, it's his 7th. Harper has his 3rd stolen base of the year. 1-0 the count on Bohm. Lodolo, the kick and pitch. And Bohm takes too low on the inside corner. Changeup from Lodolo. 2 balls and no strikes. Lodolo making his 3rd start. 0-1. He has an 8.68 ERA over his first 9 1/3 innings in 2 games. Pitch low and inside, and now it's 3-0 on Alec Bohm. Bohm 6-for-15 lifetime against Lodolo, with half of those hits going for extra base hits, including a home run and a couple of doubles. 3-0 pitch. And he walked him. Missed inside with a fastball. And Derek Johnson already marching to the mound to visit with Nick Lodolo here, who finds himself in a real serious jam against the hot-hitting Phillies team with nobody out the first inning on a day where the Reds' bullpen is already really thin. We talked about it with Terry Francona in the pregame today. He would love to get as much length out of Nick Lodolo as you possibly can.
1: You got to get him out of the first inning first. And, you know, if you're Derrick Johnson, you deliver a positive message out there to him. You can't go out there and remind him that he's got bases loaded and he's caused this jam by walking 2 batters in a row. You give him an opportunity to believe that he can get a ground ball. You know, the infield is probably going to be playing back. Get a ground ball. Get yourself a double play ball. And at this point, with bases loaded, nobody out, you want to limit the damage. That is the number one thing that's on a pitcher's mind right now.
0: Edmundo Sosa is the batter.
1: Assume that Sosa will be hitting at the first pitch if it's in the strike zone.
0: Cleanup hitter at the plate with the bags packed. Nobody out. Lodolo straightens. And here's the left-hander's first pitch to Sosa. Swung on and fouled straight back. Just as you said, he was spinning on it. Fouled it back. Strike one on Edmundo Sosa.
1: Lodolo's got a chance now to drop that little slider on Sosa, get a ground ball to keep Brian Hayes, and turn it around the infield for a double play. That's got to be his thought process here.
0: The 0-1, swing, and he barely got a piece of it. Now he's got him down to the count 0-2 after fouling away the changeup, and you can think about getting out of the, or you can at least think about a strikeout right now, and then you get that. You can get out of this with a double play ball.
1: Yeah, I agree. But you're also thinking about keeping the ball in on Sosa. Don't let him drop one into right field on you.
0: Left-hander sets ready. And here's the 0-2 pitch. Swung on, fouled back. Sosa, another guy with a lot of success in his career against Lodolo. 8-for-18. A home run, 3 doubles. No grand slams in his career. But he's historically hit well with the bags packed. Lodolo's 0-2 again. And it just missed. Changeup down and away. 1 ball and 2 strikes. Runner at third base is Turner. Harper and Bohm at second and first, respectively, both walked. And the 1-2 pitch swung on, fouled it back off his knuckles. Still a ball and 2 strikes on Edmundo Sosa. Reds have walked 17 batters this year, with the bases loaded.

0: Padolo again from the belt, and the 1-2 pitch instead. Sosa wants time, and Padolo will back off the mound. Padolo comes set, and here he is with a 1-2 pitch to Edmundo Sosa. Breaking ball popped up, foul, first base side. That time he went with the backdoor breaking ball instead of that back foot breaking ball that we see him have so much success with.
1: I'm not really sure, Tommy, if that was the idea on that pitch, is to leave it out over the plate. I still believe that in this situation where a ground ball can really be beneficial, you throw that breaking ball right in on the hands. Let him roll over on it.
0: One ball, two strikes. Lodolo again back with a 1-2 pitch. Way high and outside, almost threw that fastball to the screen. Good job by Tyler Stevenson to somehow corral it. Count is even, 2-2. Sure don't want to go full here. Lodolo back home with it. Swung on, he turns on it, yanks it foul into the seats down the left field line. Out in front of that changeup. Two balls and two strikes and holding on Edmundo Sosa. Eight pitches so far in this at-bat between the lefty Lodolo and the right-handed hitting Sosa. The 2-2. Swung on, in the air. Center field, playable. Friedel back on it, though. He'll make the catch. The two lead runners will each tag in advance, and the Phillies have the lead. Turner home from third on the sack fly to center by Edmundo Sosa, with Harper advancing to third base. Bohm stays at first, and now double play gets you out of the inning with only the one run scoring. He's got to get Odolis Garcia now. Garcia standing in, first and third, one out. First pitch, and Garcia takes up and away for ball one. Garcia only hitting 218 on the year. Former Texas Ranger. Lodolo sets ready. Here he comes with the 1-0 to Garcia. Off the plate outside. An abbreviated start his last time out. Lodolo only went four innings, gave up five runs in that start against the Nationals. Reds would lose it 10, 8-7. Lodolo's 2-0 pitch to Garcia. Swings and lines it to right, hit pretty well. Going back is Steer, and on the track, he'll make the catch in front of the right field wall. Tagging at third and scoring is Harper. It is 2-0 Phillies, back-to-back sacrifice flies. And the Phillies are scoring some runs right now. Ever since they made the managerial change here in Philadelphia, they're averaging just a tick over five runs a game.
1: You may say that would coincide with the time that they stopped playing the Atlanta Braves and the Chicago Cubs, too.
0: You're right about that. They had a grueling start to the season. The pitch is a strike on the inside corner. First pitch fastball here to Bryson Stott. Nothing and one on Stott. 224, four home runs, 21 driven in. Lodolo eyeballing the runner at first. He throws, and a breaking ball is grounded weakly to McClain. Second baseman backhands, throws in time to first to get Stott. Side retired. That'll do it for the Phillies here in the first inning. But they cash in on the bases loaded. Score twice, 2-0 Phils, the end of one on the Reds Radio Network.
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0: Saturday night, June 20th, they're back again by popular demand. 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
2: Now Stewart will lead off the Reds' second inning, 2-0 Philadelphia. Stewart snapped an 0-for-14 his first at bat yesterday. Got one of his two hits, and now JT Realmuto confused the plate umpire, Lance Barksdale, a little bit. I think Barksdale thought he was calling time. It seemed as though maybe he didn't want time. He called time anyway. First pitch to Sal Stewart. Breaking ball that spins off the outside corner. The count is 1-0 on Sal. Sal, as I mentioned, two hits yesterday. 2-for-3, a walk. Painter brings it home. And Stewart takes a strike on the inside corner. One ball and one strike. Into his windup, the right-hander's 1-1. And Stewart rips a line drive right back up the middle and into center field for a base hit. So maybe Sal starting to get things turned around a little bit at the plate. That's three hits now in his last four at-bats.
3: You know, for Sal, it's as simple as just going back to basics, getting a pitch to hit. Don't overswinging when you get that pitch. And that pitch was basically right down the middle and just put a nice smooth stroke on it. The swing that he had right there reminded me of Spencer Steer.
2: Yeah, well, that's a pretty big compliment to any hitter.
3: Right now it is.
2: Nathaniel Lowe watches the first pitch slider in for a strike. Nothing in one. 253, six home runs, 17 driven in for the big left-handed hitting DH, Nathaniel Lowe.
3: I'm thinking Lowe's sitting on breaking ball here against Painter tonight.
2: The 0-1. Swinging a ground ball past the diving first baseman, Bohm. It's going to roll into right field. Sal into second base and holding there. On the single to right by Nathaniel Lowe. Didn't hit it hard, but put it in a good spot. The Reds have two on with nobody out as we pause for station identification on the Reds Radio Network.
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2: First and second base, nobody out. Tyler Stevenson at the plate. This is one of those situations where the Reds are going to have to find some production from the bottom of the order. Got a couple of guys aboard to start this inning. Now you have 7, 8, 9 coming up. See if they can get it done. Right-hander Painter brings it home. First pitch to Stevenson is swung on and fouled straight back. Painter, as I mentioned, he's kind of had a rough time so far. This is his 8th start of the year. 9th appearance. 1-4, a 6.21 ERA so far for Painter. He's had trouble keeping the ball in the ballpark. 7 home runs allowed. The 0-1. And Stevenson grounds it just fair. A little cue shot right up the first baseline. It goes rolling into right. Here comes Stewart around to score. And down to third goes Nathaniel Lowe on a wicked ground ball just inside the first base bag.
3: I mean, that ball had some English on it. It was spinning every which way as it was going right down the line. And Alec Bohm was playing off the bag a little bit, not figuring that Stevenson would go that far extreme the right field, and he just dribbled it right down there.
2: It actually landed foul first. The first bounce was in foul territory right at the start of the runner's lane, and then it kicked back into fair territory and just went snaking down the line. Wicked base hit there. First and third, Reds have a run in, and now T.J. Friedl takes a strike. He'll take a hit any way he can get it. 0-1 on Friedel. Friedel just 2 for his last 25 as he hits here. Painter brings it home, and a swing and a miss. A split finger there from the right-hander. Now Friedel behind the count, no balls and two strikes.
3: Well, the challenge for T.J. Friedel right here is to get the bat on the ball and get it into the outfield. 0-2 count, protect the dish a little bit. The Phillies are giving a run if you can get the ball on the ground to anybody really except maybe the pitcher.
2: They play the infield back. Painter's home with the 0-2 pitch. And Friedel gets the ball in the air to center field right at Crawford. He sets up to make the catch. Lowe's going to tag at third. He's headed home. Here comes the throw in and is cut off at second base. The Reds have tied it at 2. Sack fly to center for T.J. Friedel. And the Reds have cashed in on the 2 singles that they got to start the inning. All even at 2 apiece now. And the batter is Key Brian Hayes. So nice job by Friedel to get the job done there. All smiles in the Reds' dugout. Key Brian Hayes at the plate with a runner at first base and one out. Stevenson inching off the bag at first. Very short lead. The pitch. And Hayes takes a strike. Nope. I guess they're going to call that a ball. Looked like a pretty good pitch. But a little bit off the outside corner. 1-0 on Key Brian Hayes. Painter to the plate with a 1-0. Tried the outside corner again, this time with a fastball, but left it out there. 2-0. Keep in mind, the Phillies lost a challenge early. First inning, second batter, Bryce Harper challenged, and they lost one, so they're down a challenge early. And now Key Brian Hayes grounds it right to the third baseman. Sosa goes to second. One around to first. That's a double play. 5-4, three-inning ending double play. But the Reds have tied it at 2 with a couple of runs here in the second. We go to the bottom of the second inning at Citizens Bank Park. 2-2, Reds and Phils on the Reds Radio Network.
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2: Tied at 2, second inning, Phillies come to bat. It'll be the bottom of the order, 7-8-9. Take a look at today's Reds Hall of Fame and Museum trivia question of the game. Topic this series is Reds-Phillies trivia. On December 16, 1957, the Reds acquired pitcher Harvey Haddix in a trade with the Phillies. In 1958, Haddix became the first pitcher in Reds history to win a Gold Glove Award and was the only one to do it until Bronson Arroyo won a Gold Glove in 2010. What member of the Reds Hall of Fame did the Reds trade to Philadelphia to acquire Haddix? Was it A, Smokey Burgess, B, Roy McMillan, or C, Wally Post? First pitch to JT Realmuto is in there for strike call. Nothing one.
3: Let's see, Smokey Burgess, Wally Post.
2: Or Roy McMillan.
3: Roy McMillan.
2: Roy's B. Pitch in there for a strike. Good changeup from Lodolo, and he jumps ahead of JT Realmuto.
3: Well, believe it or not, I do not know for sure the answer.
2: You know what? Consider me stunned.
3: I'm just trying to think of what player of those three that I would affiliate it all with the Phillies.
2: Okay. The 0-2. Too high. I have two in mind, but I'll let you answer first. I know what I'm going to go with, but...
3: You're going to go with Roy McMillan,
2: no,
3: aren't
2: I'm
3: you?
2: No, I'm not.
3: No, you're not. I think I'm going to go with Smokey Burgess.
2: Okay, he was my second option. Pitches in the dirt. I want to go with Wally Post.
3: Yeah, that's probably... Yeah.
2: What?
3: I don't know.
2: No.
3: I mean...
2: Neither one of us
3: know. You
2: want
3: me to be honest?
2: Yeah, we have no clue. Who we can... 2-2 on Realmuto. Lodolo into his windup, he throws. Swung on, popped high into the air, foul, first base side. In pursuit is Stewart, but it's going to land just on the other side of the net behind the camera well, past the Reds' first, or the Phillies' first base dugout. Reds haven't been on the third base side in a while. Home team occupies the first base dugout here at Citizens Bank Park. Two balls, two strikes on Realmuto. Here's Lodolo's 2-2 pitch. Way high and outside. Spun that breaking ball up and away, and it kind of floated out there. Doesn't seem to have a real good feel for that pitch yet. He had Realmuto down to the count 0-2. It's a full count pitch coming, and here it is from Lodolo. And he walked him. Fastball down and in.
3: I'm not so sure he's got that great of a feel for his fastball. He doesn't seem to be really commanding it like he normally does. I mean, last year, that was the one thing that kind of really stood out for Nick Lodolo, is that whatever problems he may have had, he always was able to throw the ball over the plate, average right around 2 walks per 9 innings. And he's already walked 3 here in this ball game with nobody out in the second.
2: Justin Crawford's the hitter. The pitch to Crawford, he shows bunt, pulls the bat back, and takes off the outside corner. The count is 1-0. Crawford hitting .263, 2 home runs, 12 RBIs, making his way through the big leagues for the first time. Crawford, a first-round pick, drafted 17th overall. High school selection out of Vegas. Line drive right back at Lodolo.
3: Oh.
2: He makes the catch, throws it wide, but Stewart able to reach for it, make the catch as they double off Realmuto, who broke for second base. And then froze right as Lodolo made the catch. Almost as though he was frozen in motion. Realmuto just froze in his running stance. Knew there was nowhere for him to go, and he was doubled off. So the Reds catching a break there on the line drive right back at Lodolo. Base is empty with 2 outs for Otto Kemp, who was just recalled today from AAA. The pitch is high and outside as Lodolo hangs a curveball up and away to Otto Kemp. Kemp has played in 10 games so far this year at the big league level. This is his second stint with the Phillies, and he takes a look at a strike. 1 ball and 1 strike on Kemp. With the sign, Lodolo deals the 1-1. Kemp swings and fouls it back to the right out of play. 1 ball and 2 strikes on Otto Kemp. Was on the opening day roster. As I mentioned, was in 10 games before they optioned him back down to Lehigh Valley. He's down to the count, 1-2, and here's Lodolo's pitch. And Kemp skies it in the air down the right field line, twisting toward the seats. It'll find the seats out of play. Still a ball and 2 strikes. Step up to something grand. Toyota Grand Highlander has more power and more room with a full-size third row with 3 different powertrains, including a 362-horsepower hybrid max EV. Lodolo to the plate with a 1-2 pitch to Otto Kemp. Again, swing and a miss. Struck him out. Good curveball that time. Fell off the table down the heart of the plate. Kemp swung right over the top of it. And the Phillies go quietly in the second. 2 complete, we're tied at 2. On to Chris in the third when we come back on the Reds Radio Network.
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10: 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As Winston Churchill said, success is walking from failure to failure with no loss of enthusiasm. We congratulate the new graduates of our community and we wish you a bright future.
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3: Well, Matt McClain will lead it off in the top of the third inning. It's a 2-2 ball game. Reds came right back, answered to the two that the Phillies scored in the first inning with two of their own. And here we are at the top of the order. And McClain takes a fastball from big, tall Andrew Painter high and away. Ball one. Painter, 6 feet, 7 inches tall. He is from the Fort Lauderdale area. And swung on by McClain, a lazy fly ball to center field, although that's going to send the center fielder Crawford all the way back to the warning track. Did not have a chance to leave the ballpark. A little bit too much air under it. Henders one up, one down. McClain moves from the number 9 spot to the number 2 spot here as Terry Francona continues to try to juggle this lineup to, you know, get a little bit more production. Now the one guy who has been consistent all year long, Ellie De La Cruz, steps in. And a breaking ball by Painter low and away. Ellie has crushed fastballs all year long. And he's getting better and better at waiting back on the off-speed pitches. Here's an off-speed pitch changeup. Actually a splitter. That's what Painter uses as his change. Up and away, ball two. Ellie's exit velocity, if you want to go that deep on the analytics, is 96 miles an hour against the fastball. And he gets a fastball there, jammed him a little bit, and he's going to pop it up into center field. But to put that in perspective for Ellie De La Cruz, he hits the fastball harder than anybody but two other players in the major leagues right now. That one he did not hit hard, and there's two fly balls to center to make two outs in the inning.
2: I would think that's a stat that would be fairly alarming if you were a guy like Andrew Painter.
3: Yeah. Pitches a little bit of cut fastball going away from Spencer Steer. Well, it's the fastball that's been a problem for Andrew Painter. And I kind of touched on it early in the ballgame, Tommy, about how his stride is very short. Swung on, and that's a little foul ball to be fielded by the third base coach, Willie Harris. Willie Harris at third, Colin Cowgill over first base, back in his old haunts. Of course, nowadays, both those base running coaches are in the base box. Swung on, that's foul. One ball and two strikes, Spencer Steer, the hottest of all the Reds. That was one of the rules that Major League Baseball made over the winter to keep the coaches in the coaching box down each line. And they were afraid that coaches were stealing the pitch grips of pitchers and relaying it to the hitters. Steer eyeballs that one downstairs, and it's two balls and two strikes.
2: I didn't really realize how big of an issue that was until this year.
3: I didn't either. So Painter now with a 2-2 pitch. And Steer is going to eyeball that one down and out of the zone. It's 3-2. He just doesn't seem like Andrew Painter wants to challenge anybody with that fastball, even though he's averaging almost 97 miles an hour with it. So here's the payoff pitch. Swung on, popped up, drifting foul near the Phillies dugout. JT Realmuto will watch it go right off the top of the dugout. And we'll do the 3-2 count all over again.
2: And I would imagine that has something to do with how hard his fastball has been hit.
3: Yeah, absolutely. You know, that extension to home plate has become more and more of something the scouts notice when they're looking at amateur pitchers, especially when you're a tall guy like Painter. The pitch is blowing away to Steer, and he's worked himself a two-out walk here in the third inning. So now J.J. Boudet. Boudet jumped on the first pitch he saw, hit a fly ball fairly hard to center field. Steer inching off the bag at first. And the pitch to Boudet is going to be bunted down the third baseline, but foul.
2: I think he was trying to bunt for a double.
3: He could have, actually, because Amundo Sosa, the third baseman, is playing way over there where the shortstop normally plays. Trey Turner is playing Boudet to pull, so he's standing almost right behind the second base bag.
2: He bunted it firmly, too. And had he bunted it fair, it might have gone past the third baseman. He might have had two bases.
3: Modest lead for Steer, and a pitch is a little bit low. One ball and one strike to Boudet. J.J. Boudet hovering right around that 300 mark. Sitting at 299. The runner goes, swing and a miss. J.T. Realmuto's throw is not in time, and a head-first slide by Spencer Steer will net him a stolen base. That's doing something right there, because I'll tell you, of all the catchers in the league, J.T. Realmuto is by far one of the best. He threw out 30% last year, and this year he is throwing out a little bit less than that, right around 25%. I'll tell you what, that could have been an obstruction call on the part of the second baseman, Bryson Stott. Actually, it was Trey Turner covering. There's a pitch to Nathaniel Lowe now, and that ball is making a J.J. Boudet, and that's a 2-2 count.
2: I think that's the frustrating thing for coaching staffs around baseball, is when points of emphasis are not.
3: Boudet gets it in on the hands, and he pops it up in the infield. It'll be the third baseman, Sosa, putting it away. The Reds get a little bit of a threat. They get a runner to second base, but do not score. The Phillies come to bat. Bottom of three, all tied up at two here at Citizens Bank Park in Philadelphia on the Reds Radio Network.
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0: 2-2 ball game here in Philadelphia. Nick Lodolo on the hill for the third time, and a big breaking ball misses outside to the top of the order hitter, Trey Turner. Turner was the batting champ last year, is the only player in the National League to hit over 300. And he hits that one, a soft little ground ball to Key Brian Hayes, backhanded across the infield, and an easy 5-3 put out to start the bottom of the third inning. That's just the way the doctor liked to see it. Lodolo throwing a little bit more strike, using his defense behind him. Had a rough first inning. He walked two, gave up a double to start the ball, the bottom of the inning off, and eventually gave up two runs in that inning. That has been all the scoring so far by the Phillies, but here is Bryce Harper. Harper swings and fouls one straight back. Harper got a curveball on the first pitch, and now Stevenson set up low and away. Breaking ball again. That time it jammed him, and it went off the body as he swung and knocked it a little into right back to Lodolo, but it'll be a foul ball and no ball, two-strike count. Harper, 12 home runs, 30 driven in. Very still at the plate. Swung on. That's a shot down the line, but foul. That would have been extra bases. Missed by about 2 feet. As it bounced on one hop and shot down the right field line. Harper waiting back. Very still. Has that left elbow way up. And he takes a pitch up and away. Ball one. So one ball and two strikes to the very dangerous left-handed hitting Bryce Harper. Rocking and firing, and the pitch is a little bit outside, 2-2. Harper hit a home run yesterday. That was against Paul Skeens in Pittsburgh as the Phillies went right through there in Pittsburgh and swept the Pirates. Here's the 2-2, and a swing and a foul back. Hung a breaking ball right there. Boy, Harper liked to get that one back. In fact, Harper has hit two home runs in his last two ball games. The 2-2 by Lodolo. Breaking ball swung on the ground, backhanded by the first baseman Stewart on a nice play, and he dishes it off to the covering Lodolo for the 3-1 put out. A little bit of PFP right there on the part of the Reds defense. Good snag by Stewart as he went into the hole, backhanded it, and got it right to Lodolo in time. Let's pause for station ID up and down the Reds radio network.
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0: Well, Tyler Stevenson has made his way out to the pitcher's mound, maybe to give Lodolo a little bit of a breather after he had a race over there to beat Harper to the bag. So that meeting on the mound is done, and the ML sitter is Alec Bohm. Adding a number third slot, the third slot. Bohm, 6'5", playing first base tonight. Wide open stance, holds the bat flat. And he takes a little breaking ball changeup on the inside corner, strike one. Bohm awakes, and it's inside for a ball. One ball, one strike. He is a free agent after this season, Alec Bohm is. Of course, the Phillies have a tendency to re-sign their guys. They did that last year with Schwarber, did it with JT Realmuto. That pitch is misses low, and it's two balls and a strike. Phillies have spent a lot of money.
2: You got that right.
0: Here is the 2-1. And Lodolo fires it in there, and it's a lazy fly ball, and it'll be handled by T.J. Friedl. Almost in his stance right there. Didn't have to move very much. T.J. didn't, and it's a nice 1-2-3 easy inning for Nick Lodolo. We go to the fourth, back to Tommy with the play-by-play, all tied up at two here in Philly on the Reds Radio Network.
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2: Sal Stewart leads off the Reds' fourth inning. It is tied at two. Stewart, Lowe, Stevenson, pitch. Sal swings, fouls it away. This group led to a couple of Reds runs back in the second inning. Sal led it off with a line drive back up the middle. Bryson Stott shading up the middle right now. And the 0-1 pitch. Sal goes the other way and fouls it back to the right. Nothing in two to count on Stewart. If you're listening tonight on your car or truck radio, please remember to buckle your safety belt. This message brought to you by the Ohio Department of Public Safety. If you're not buckled up, what's holding you back? 0-2. Stewart lifts a fly ball, right center field, on the run. Crawford almost overran it, but he reaches back over his head and makes the catch shy of the track in deep right center field. One man out here in the fourth. And, of course, the fourth inning is brought to you by Four Roses Bourbon, the mellow, balanced Kentucky classic that's crafted for those home run moments. Proud sponsor of the BCL Press Club, presented by Four Roses Bourbon. Enjoy responsibly. Nathaniel Lowe takes off the outside corner. Slider away makes it 1-0. Lowe singled past the first baseman. Boehm is first time up. Blady comes, and right-hander finds the top of the zone with a fastball for a called strike. 1-1 now on Nathaniel Lowe. It's a dangerous pitch for Andrew Painter, that elevated fastball. He deals the 1-1, and it's off the inside corner to Lowe. Two balls and a strike. If you're going to pitch with your fastball up, you don't necessarily have to have the highest velocity. 2-1 pitch. Swing, and there's a bullet caught on the backhand by Boehm. He gets up, feeds it to the pitcher. I guess he didn't catch it on the fly. I think he might have dropped it when he rolled over his wrist. And Painter was almost late getting there. Boehm was going to take it. Then Painter got there just in time to beat Lowe to the bag.
0: Well, the ball got there in a hurry. I'll tell you that. That was a bullet of a line drive off the bat of Lowe. But here we see in two consecutive innings, a little PFP. Pitchers fielding practice.
2: Two down. Now Tyler Stevenson.
0: They do that in spring training over and over and over ad nauseum, and every once in a while you actually see it in the game.
2: That's one of the more boring exercises in spring training for pitchers.
0: Even when you're doing it. I mean, it's terrible on us because we have to watch it.
2: Here's Tyler Stevenson. Ground ball rolled right to the third baseman. Sosa fields and throws in time to first. Side retired. And the Reds are up and down in order in the fourth. Still tied at two. Middle of the fourth inning in Philly on the Reds Radio Network.
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2: Two-two, our score. Phillies get ready to bat here in the bottom of inning number four, Citizens Bank Park. In Philadelphia, our warmest start time of the year, 93 degrees today here in Philadelphia. It was a sun-soaked day around Philly, and it definitely feels like summer.
0: It was a feels-like 101 at one point this afternoon.
2: Really?
0: Yeah.
2: I wouldn't have guessed. I thought it felt really nice while I was out walking around.
0: Well, today. You were probably out early in the morning. And
2: Yeah.
0: Early
2: yeah,
0: for you is
2: go with that.
0: Just right before the noontime bells ring.
2: You got that right. Here's Edmundo Sosa down low. You know what's funny about that is anytime I actually happen to be up early for me, which let's be realistic is around 7, 8 o'clock, that is very early for me. I'm always amazed at how many people are up going about their day, like most normal people, like everybody else in the world. The pitch is up and in. I don't know why. I mean, I know that is normal for everybody else in the world, but for me, some reason, it still surprises me. Why are all these people out? 2-0 pitch. Down and in. 3 balls and no strikes on Edmundo Sosa.
0: And people that time of day are generally in a pretty good mood.
2: Sure. Yeah. Not me.
0: Late in the day, I think, is when the day wears on people. They get a little bit less patient, especially when driving their car in traffic jams.
2: 3-0, right down the middle, called a strike. 3-1 on Edmundo Sosa. No shortage of traffic to be found in this town. 3-1 on Sosa. Lodolo out of the wind, fires. And Sosa takes a strike. Fastball well thrown, and I think Sosa wants to challenge it. He does.
0: That's a good pitch, though.
2: Let's see how it's going to go. It was close. Did it tickle the inside corner? Survey says, just off the inside corner, ball four. Actually thought it was a little closer than what it was. It was almost an inch in.
0: Well, I thought it was an excellent pitch by Lodolo, and I think the way he followed through on that and really finished the pitch is a good sign. I think we may be seeing here a couple of pitchers that started off kind of like feeling their way through the first two innings, and now they're getting their sea legs.
2: That's the fourth walk issued by Lodolo today. Adolis Garcia at the plate. First pitch to Garcia. He's taken low and inside for ball one. Garcia signed a free agent deal with these Phillies back in December. Hit a sac fly to right his first time up. Lodolo eyeballing the runner at first. He throws. The pitch to Garcia is a changeup off the outside corner down. 2-0. Garcia, a little bit of an upgrade for the Phillies in the outfield defensively. right fielder. Upgrade over Castellanos, who they didn't bring back this year. Cut loose right before spring training. Jam shot. Pop up to McLean. Throws behind the runner at first, and he just barely got back in time, did Sosa. Jam shot, looping liner, and McLean a step to his left, able to make the catch. And out of the corner of his eye, just saw Sosa kind of standing there. He froze, and he didn't start to go back to first until McLean made the catch. And that throw almost got him. But there's one out. That was a heady play by Matt McLean. Bryson Stotts at the plate, a ground out to the second baseman, his first time up. Lodolo brings it home, and Stott grounds it to first, bobbled by the first baseman, Stewart, still hits the bag, throws to Ellie, the tag on the runner, Sosa's in time. So the Reds do get the double play, even with the bobble of Stewart at first. It goes 3-6 on the reverse double play. Don Mattingly holding up his hand in the first base dugout, but they won't challenge. Inning over, double play, 3-6 to get the Reds out of the fourth inning after the leadoff walk. We head to the fifth, still tied at two on the Reds Radio Network.
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0: Tied at two as the Reds bat in the fifth inning. Andrew Painter back to work, the rookie right-hander for the Phillies. Reds got to him for a couple of runs in the second, haven't been able to do anything since then. First pitch to T.J. Friedl. Lifted high, shallow, right field. On in a hurry is Adolis Garcia to make the catch, and there's one gone here in the fifth inning. We owe you an answer to our trivia question. And the question was, on December 16th, 1957, the Reds acquired pitcher Harvey Haddix in a trade with the Phillies. In 1958, Haddix became the first pitcher in Reds history to win a Gold Glove Award and was the only one until Bronson Arroyo won one in 2010, the pitch in for a strike. What member of the Reds Hall of Fame did the Reds trade to Philadelphia to acquire Haddix? A, Smokey Burgess. B, Roy McMillan. C, Wally Post. You said Burgess, I said Post.
1: Indeed.
0: The 0-1 to Hayes, swing, and he whacks this to center field in the air. Crawford's going to fade back on it, well shy of the track. He'll make the catch with ease. And now two gone. A fly to right, fly to center. That's how the fifth inning goes for the Reds. I'm staying with Post. You're staying with Burgess, I assume. Let's see. It was C, Wally Post.
1: Way to go.
0: The Reds traded slugging outfielder Wally Post to the Phillies in exchange for Haddix. Matt McClain takes a strike on the outside corner. Nothing to one. Post, who hit 172 home runs during his Reds career, returned to Cincinnati in 1960 and helped the Reds win the 61 NL pennant. He was inducted into the Reds Hall of Fame in 65. McClain looks at strike two. Fastball sinking in there. The count is nothing and two on McClain. So far, McClain hitting in the leadoff spot today has struck out and flied to center. Down to the count here, no balls and two strikes with the bases empty and two outs in the fifth of a 2-2 tie. Painter fires, and the pitch spins down and away. One ball, two strikes on McClain. It's a Phillies team that has been awfully tough to beat. The 1-2. Swinging and a miss, struck him out. Got him with a slider away, and down on strikes Matt McClain. Inning comes to a close. Reds are out in order here in the fifth inning. Halfway through it in Philadelphia. 2-2, Reds and Phils on the Reds Radio Network.
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0: Guys have a little sweat on their caps for the first time this year, it feels like. A hot night here in Philly. 2-2 our score. Bottom third of the Phillies order here in the fifth. JT Realmuto to get it started, walked his first time up. Lefty Lodolo goes back to work. First pitch to Realmuto is swung on and fouled back for strike one.
1: Yeah, Lodolo's throwing the ball much better now. His delivery looks aggressive. He's coming after the hitters. Doesn't mean he's going to throw a shutout from here on out, but he just looks better on the mound. He was really kind of feeling his way through the first few batters.
0: He could definitely use some quick outs. The 0-1. And Realmuto takes changeup that floats off the outside corner. One ball, one strike on Realmuto. Western and Southern Financial Group wants to strike out cancer. Every time a Reds pitcher strikes out a batter, Western and Southern donates to support cancer research, education, and care. Greater Cincinnati area, when it comes to fighting cancer, we're all in this together. Backdoor curveball is called a strike on the outside corner. Realmuto started to put his hand up to challenge and then decided, I guess I won't. Now he's going to back out of the box. I wonder, too, if catchers are a little more reluctant to challenge an umpire than other positions just because they've got to work with them. Kind of like you rarely see a catcher argue balls and strikes with umpires, back when you would see that more commonly, swinging a fly ball fairly well hit to right field. It's sending Steer back onto the track. He'll make the catch. Steer having to adjust late, scrambling to his right towards center, but he makes the catch. And that's the first out of the fifth inning. Him and TJ Friedel talking about a little bit, because Steer started back over his left shoulder and then had to square up and then turn over the right shoulder and run almost parallel to the wall on the track to make that play.
1: I really don't think catchers

0: say that I think what ABS has done more than anything, well, besides shrink the strike zone, 1-1 pitch. And there's a strike at the top of the zone on the outside corner. Good fastball from Lodolo, 1-2. It has just proven how good the umpires really are.
1: Yeah.
0: 1-2 on Crawford. Juan's the bat out over the plate. Line back to the pitcher into a double play, his first time up. And he watches a curveball spin down and away from Lodolo, and the count is even at 2 balls and 2 strikes on the
1: left-handed. Yeah, that's a curveball, really, that I'd like to see Lodolo work on kind of changing his breaking balls. They have 2 speeds on it, one a little bit shorter than the other. That one breaks so much, sometimes it breaks out of the zone.
0: 2-2, swinging a soft tapper toward third. There's nobody there. Key Brian Hayes was shifted way over toward short. This ball is going to die in the grass before it even gets to the third base cutout, an infield hit for Justin Crawford. Got it right off the end of the bat. A full swing, but it ends up being a swinging bunt base hit. Runner at first base with one out. First hit for the Phillies since the leadoff double by Turner. Now he's running. The pitch is a ball. Throw to second and not in time. So Crawford, who has good speed, had it on display there. His 7th stolen base of the year.
1: Well, Lodolo really didn't give him much of a look. He kind of gave him the right tempo that he got a good jump, and he is a blazer. I mean, he is among the 2 or 3 fastest runners in all the baseball.
0: 1-0 to Otto Kemp is down too low on a changeup in the dirt. It's a 2-ball, no-strike count.
1: Now, this is really a part right here. You're down to the number 9 man. You got him out last time on a breaking ball, strikeout. You know, you can't let him hurt you right here. And don't pitch around him so that you can pitch to the top of the order coming up.
0: Lodolo's 2-0 pitch, and he popped him up into short right field. On comes Spencer Steer. He'll make the catch, and the runner has to stay at second. And now 2 are out in the 5th.
1: A swing like that reinforces the fact that there's a reason that a certain player is batting in the number 9 spot.
0: Trey Turner doubled in the 1st. He had the 1st hit until that swinging bunt single by Crawford. The walks are what really hurt the Reds and Nick Lodolo in the 1st inning. After the double, he walked back-to-back hitters. Swinging and a miss by Trey Turner on a 1st pitch fastball. Nothing in 1 on Turner. Turner only hitting 195 this year with runners in scoring position. It has been a down year offensively all the way around. Anyway, you slice it for Turner. He swings and fouls back. Winning the batting title last year, Turner, it was the lowest batting average ever for a National League batting champion when he hit only 304. But he was the only hitter in the National League to hit above 300 that qualified last year. 0-2 pitch. Turner takes changeup in the dirt. The runner Crawford stays at 2nd. 1-ball and 2 strikes.
1: I'll make you a little side bet that that number continues to go down.
0: Yeah.
1: And we may not even see somebody at the end of the year batting over 300.
0: Yeah, I'm not going to take that bet. Right there with you. 1-ball, 2 strikes. Lodolo throws. Swing and a miss. Struck him out. Got him with a curveball down and in. Turner strikes out. Inning over. So Lodolo works around the little soft single here in the inning. That is just the 2nd strikeout of the game for the Reds lefty. We head to the 6th inning. It is still the Reds and Phils tied at 2 on the Reds Radio Network.
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2: Well, the Reds coming to bat here in the sixth inning of a 2-2 tie. Ellie De La Cruz set to lead things off for the Redlegs. Ellie will walk his first time up. He's also flied to center. First pitch to him. Look out up near his lips, and he twists back out of the way. Ball one. Well, Ellie thinking about laying down a bunt here just to try to get something going for the Reds. Squared late. That pitch sailed. 1-0. Third baseman Sosa still playing well off the line. Ellie swings, fouls it back to the left side. One ball, one strike on De La Cruz. Here's the 1-1. He swings and fouls this back into the upper deck, left side.
3: Well, Andrew Painter is putting together maybe one of his best starts of the entire year. He has not yet gone a full six innings. He has gone 5 2/3 once.
2: The 1-2. And strike three called. Got him looking with a backdoor breaking ball. De La Cruz is down on strikes. One gone here in the sixth inning. Now Spencer Steer. Talking with Spencer Steer earlier today about, you know, we were discussing how fluid his swing looks and just never an overswing, just a nice easy swing. The pitch to him here is low and in, and I was kind of asking him about that. And he said, well, it's all about getting his front foot down, his lower half in sync. He goes, I just feel like everything's really in sync right now, and then everything just kind of falls into place. One ball, no strikes, pitch. Stewart swings, skies this one high into the air. Right center field. Crawford is over there. He'll make the catch. Now 2 men are out in the sixth. Let's pause for station identification on the Reds Radio Network.
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2: J.J. Blidé is the batter. The base is empty and two outs. First pitch to Blidé is too high for ball one. Count is 1-0 on Blidé. The 1-0 pitch. And Blidé hits it on one very sharp hop at the first baseman. Fielded by Bohm, he races to the bag. Three unassisted. And the inning is over. Still tied at two as we head to the bottom of the sixth inning in Philadelphia on the Reds Radio Network. Tommy Thrall, voice of the Reds here. I was at the old ball yard the other day and got to thinking that the catcher is a lot like the Rose Home Service Program, always protecting home. 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